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2: There's a song, it's a new song for us. 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

Thank you. Thank you very much.

That was a track from the 1990s here on Lionheart Radio 107.3 FM. Coming up, we've got some music from one of our local bands. 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

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Coming up, we've got some music from one of our local bands. 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
2: There's a stranger on the road tonight on the way to Soldier's Town. A stranger with his coat pulled tight, his collar buttoned down. A stranger every sinner knows, a seasoned man of war. March

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And now we turn to something with a bit more of a local flavour. 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

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Coming up, we've got some music from one of our local bands. 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

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And now we turn to something with a bit more of a local flavour. 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
1: Hello, good morning. Hope you're all right. It's Wednesday, the 20th of March. I'm Ben Monse, and this is your morning report. Here's what we've got coming up for you on today's program.
2: I was doing my best to get through and be well, but to know that was a benefit to anyone was a beautiful thing.
1: There's a new documentary out on Netflix today, and we just can't get it out of our heads. That's right, we'll get some insight into the life and career of pop icon Kylie Minogue.
3: It can be more challenging in rougher seas and with waves. So having practiced it in a calmer environment, in a safe, supervised environment, it will help alleviate the panic.
1: Ahead of the bank holiday weekend, which is set to be very nice and sunny indeed, we hear from the RNLI, who are advising people to be safe around water.
4: If you're in a crowded room and you've no idea what's being said, it is the most horrendous situation, and it makes you just want to pull up the drawbridge and stay home and not get hurt and disappointed any longer.
1: And Jonathan takes a look at the incredible story of a deaf opera singer whose life has been changed by a surgery which may soon be offered to many more. Now, before we get going with today's programme, let's see what the weather has in store for us. Largely cloudy to start the day, but we should see some brighter spells developing throughout the afternoon, especially across southern areas. There's still chance of a few spots of rain, mainly over western hills and parts of northern Scotland, but it will feel a touch warmer for many. Into tonight, most of the showers ease away, although skies stay mostly cloudy, with some heavier rain lingering in places. There'll be highs of 21 degrees. Now, that's the sort of number we like to hear. Right, let's have a look at some of the other stories making headlines today. In the newsroom is Frankie.
5: The Prime Minister faces his first grilling in the Commons since former Health Secretary Wes Streeting stepped down and Andy Burnham launched his by-election campaign. Mr. Streeting is expected to make his resignation speech in the Commons after claiming there was a lack of direction in the government. But Sir Keir Starmer insists he's getting on with the job and says he's not going anywhere. Elsewhere, the government are being urged to focus on how it will reduce food prices in supermarkets. The British Retail Consortium say retailers are facing a combination of rising energy and commodity bills due to the Iran war and rising costs from domestic policy. It's reported the Treasury has asked supermarkets to limit some food prices in exchange for lifting some regulations. Don Swinney will be sworn in as Scottish First Minister once again today after the SNP won 58 seats in this month's election. He says he's determined to get on with the job, with a focus on securing another independence referendum and tackling the cost of living. He says his party will always be on Scotland's side. Around 1,000 self-employed workers contributed six-figure sums into personal pension pots. That's according to figures from HM Revenue and Customs, which shows the top 25 super contributors put in an average of just over £300,000 in 2023 and 2024. Will Bryant from Money at Plum says this is a wake-up call.
6: When you're employed, you get the pension payments put in by your employer through auto-enrolment. But when you're self-employed, the responsibility lies with you. You don't pay your future self. You're going to face a big problem when you come to your retirement.
1: Now then, let's have a look through the morning papers. And there's a real mix today of politics, prices, and a bit of just bizarre science. The Times says ministers could ask supermarkets to freeze the prices of basics like bread, milk and eggs as fears grow that conflict in the Middle East could push inflation higher. The Daily Telegraph goes further, saying Chancellor Rachel Reeves is actively pressuring supermarkets to cap food prices, although the Financial Times reports retailers are absolutely furious about the idea, especially if it comes with more government involvement in pricing. In politics, the iPaper says Andy Burnham has opened what it calls a route back to Westminster after being selected as Labour's candidate in the upcoming Makerfield by-election. The Daily Mail, meanwhile, picks up on comments from Burnham saying trans women should be allowed to use female toilets. Elsewhere, the Daily Express warns energy bills are expected to rise again later this year, with Conservative leader Kemi Badenoch accusing Labour of breaking promises on household costs. There's entertainment news too. The Mirror previews a new Netflix documentary where Kylie Minogue opens up about her cancer battle and recovery. More on that soon. And finally, only in the Daily Star, which says scientists have apparently managed to hatch live chicks from a 3D printed egg, which honestly sounds like either a scientific breakthrough or the start of a very strange sci-fi film. Now, turning our attention to online this morning, let's have a look at the socials. Arsenal are dominating social media after winning their first Premier League title in 22 years, with fans flooding TikTok and X with celebration videos overnight. A bizarre AI-generated song naming every player has become the unofficial anthem of the title win, while clips of Mikel Arteta's old jump on the boat speech are going viral again. Even the Prime Minister's weighing in. He says they're finally back where they belong. And Strictly is trending too. That's after Emma Willis, Josh Widdicombe and Johannes Radeby were announced as the new Strictly Come Dancing hosts. Lots of love coming in for those guys, but some shock as well, as it was revealed Rylan was turned down for the role. She spent decades in the spotlight, from her early days on Neighbours to becoming one of the world's biggest pop stars. And now Kylie Minogue is looking back on her life and career in a brand new Netflix documentary series. Here's Lucy with more.
7: A new Netflix series charting Kylie Minogue's rise from soap star to global pop icon is landing this week. And the singer says it's given her a rare chance to look back at the person she's always been. The three-part documentary, simply titled Kylie, features archive footage from her childhood, her early days on Neighbours, and interviews with family, friends and collaborators. Minogue also opens up in the documentary about the misogyny and scrutiny she faced throughout her career, and says women in entertainment are still judged differently to men.
8: I think it has changed, but it could still do with more change. It's in motion. I mean, I would think back to one of my best friends all those years ago, like in the 90s, wanted to be a sports presenter. Do you think she could get a sports presenting job? And she would have been phenomenal. So I taking it away from me and my space, there's one of my best friends who just was not even considered. So I think as a whole, we're much more open-minded. But yeah, there'll always be a way to go. It'd be nice not to be asked about your age. I'm still asked about that. I don't know that Mick Jagger's asked about it.
7: The series also revisits one of the most difficult periods of her life, her breast cancer diagnosis in 2005, when she was forced to pause her career for treatments. Public awareness around breast screening surged afterwards in what became known as the Kylie effect. She says she didn't feel pressure and instead focused on herself.
8: I am a people person. Even if my natural default, and you'll see why when you watch the documentary, you need to keep a lot to yourself for your sanity. So no, I didn't feel pressure. I wouldn't say that. I was doing my best to get through and be well, but to know that was of benefit to anyone was a beautiful thing.
7: Producer John Batsek and director Michael Hart spoke on the red carpet too. They reflected on working with Kylie behind the scenes.
9: We've got to know her and got to know her really well, and discovered what we didn't know because we didn't know her, which is that she's, you know, really lovely, smart, incredibly successful, incredibly driven, emotional, authentic human being who's lived an extraordinary story and has been brave enough to share it with all of us. So, yeah, nothing but the utmost respect for her.
10: Well, I think there's a lot in there that, yeah, I definitely didn't know beforehand. And I think, you know, when we've shown it to some people, even Kylie herself, she sees things that she never even realized. Like, you know, I think her relationship with Michael Hutchence really comes out strong, and her memories of him and how he still, as she says, she still feels him today, you know. And I remember her telling me that in an interview for the first time and being completely blown away by it. This was a relationship that happened in 1991. And for that to still be present in her life was really powerful, and I had no idea. I mean, I knew her story. I was familiar with her story. I didn't realize that much about her and Michael's relationship, but I know a lot of it now, and hopefully the audiences do too. Pretty shocking the way she was treated, and the amazing thing about Kylie is that, you know, she never bit back, and she just carried on in her work and just carried through that. But Danny says it in the film, you know, you wouldn't get away with that stuff today. I don't know if it's changed or not, but I think the repercussions are much bigger if you try and pull any of that criticism off today. I just don't think I'd like to think it doesn't exist, but you don't know.
7: The series Kylie premieres on Netflix today.
1: Now, as we've already spoken about, the weather's looking absolutely lovely this bank holiday weekend, and it may be tempting to take an outdoor dip, either in a river or maybe even in the sea. Well, the RNLI are launching a new campaign to help us understand what we should do if we get into trouble. They say in 2024, almost 200 people accidentally drowned in the UK. Phil spoke to Emma Seward-Adams from their water safety team.
3: So ahead of half term and with the summer approaching, we're encouraging everyone to get to know the Float to Live technique as part of our Float to Live campaign, which we've run for a number of years. The Float to Live technique involves tilting your head back, submerging your ears in the water, trying to relax and control your breathing, moving your hands and feet to help you stay afloat. And it's okay if your legs sink. We all float differently. And practice it in a safe and supervised environment, like your local swimming pool, for example, so that should you ever have to use it, you've had a good chance to practice it. And we hopefully hope that nobody does have to use it, but we know it works.
11: What's the advice on how to get yourself ready for that sort of situation?
3: Over 50% of people that end up in the water don't expect to get in the water. And the coastal waters around the UK average around 12 degrees centigrade and certainly below 15 degrees, which is what triggers cold water shock. So when people go into cold water, they get that gasp reflex, that sudden gasp of breath and panic. The panic sets in and that panic can stop you thinking rationally and it can affect breathing. So the Float to Live technique is a really key lifesaver. We know through research that it works. And those key points, again, for Float to Live is to tilt your head back, lie on your back, tilt your head back, submerge your ears, try and relax and control your breathing. It will be heightened breathing and it will be faster breaths, but try and relax and try and control your breathing. You might need to move your hands and feet. There's a bit of a myth that you just float stationary, but you may need to move your hands and feet to help you stay afloat. Legs might sink as well. We all float differently and it doesn't matter if your legs sink. So practice it in a safe and supervised environment, like a local swimming pool, so that you, if you do ever have to use it, you've had a chance to practice it. You know what it feels like. It can be more challenging in rougher seas and with waves. So having practiced it in a calmer environment, in a safe, supervised environment, it will help alleviate the panic. And then after a few moments, you'll be able to make more rational thoughts. So waving for help or wait or swimming to the shore or getting yourself out of that situation. But the first and most important thing is to float to live.
11: I remember there was that horrible incident. It was off the East Yorkshire coast, wasn't it, a couple of months ago? Where somebody went in to help and what is the advice if you are, you know, you're going past and you see somebody that is struggling?
3: Yeah, absolutely. So we say phone, float, throw. So first of all, phone 999. Phone 999, and if it's coastal waters, ask for the Coast Guard. Inland waters, ask for the fire and rescue. But most importantly, 999. Once you've called 999, tell that person to float on their back. So tell them to float, give them the key points that I've just mentioned. Float, and then throw something that will help them float. So maybe a football or a throw line if there's one available to help them to float. We've been running the campaign for a number of years now and we're always looking for new ways to share that float messaging. So practice it, share it and spread the word.
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1: An opera singer who hid that she was deaf for over 30 years says the surgery she's had has been life-changing, and now it's looking like it could be given to thousands of other people. Jonathan Deutsch has been finding out more.
4: people say to me, how did you do it? And I think, I don't really know. You just adapt, don't you? You know, if something's a problem, if you can't hear your note, you walk down stage and you sort of wander past the oboes who are playing it, you know, and that sort of thing. You just learn, keep glued to the conductor so you're in time and that sort of thing.
15: Janine Roebuck had always lived in fear of gradually becoming totally deaf. For more than three decades, she'd hid her deteriorating hearing despite being a mezzo-soprano, performing in operas and musicals, including at the Royal Opera House in London. It's something that had been carried down through generations of her family.
4: I had been told, I knew that by the age of 70, I would probably have lost all hearing, as they did. And I suppose I accepted it, but it wasn't a very nice, it was sort of like a, as they call it, a deaf sentence.
15: Well, Janine had cochlear implant surgery on the NHS back in 2019, but the current guidelines are that the vast majority of deaf adults are only eligible for one implant. That's based on analysis that suggests having two isn't cost-effective for the health service, but Janine wanted both.
4: One was funded by the NHS and the other I had to fund privately. Strange as it seems, over the age of 18... even if you need two cochlear implants, the NHS will only give you one, which I find unconscionable, really. I mean, you wouldn't say that about any other part of your body. If you've got two, you need them, don't you? And I find it fascinating. I once discovered that our hearing is the first sense we acquire in the womb and the last sense we lose at death. So that tells me it's the most important sense. For safety, you know, and for communication with one another. And if you can't communicate, if you're in a crowded room and you've no idea what's being said, it is the most horrendous situation. And it makes you just want to pull up the drawbridge and stay home and not get hurt and disappointed any longer. And just the struggle to try and, you know, it's a bit like reading a redacted newspaper. You know, you hear the odd word in a conversation and you're nodding and you sort of think, oh, gosh, you know, try and make sense of it. And you guess. There's so much guesswork. And the strain of that is exhausting. And I used to come home and sort of, you know, fall down face forward on the bed with absolute exhaustion, which I don't have with my cochlear implants now.
15: A trial is going to run in 14 hospitals where patients will be given both implants rather than just the one. Experts say it's something that can help people with hearing loss reconnect with the world around them. Janine says having the surgery done was life-changing.
4: Of a daily joy of discovering new sounds again. And you thought, I'd say to people, what's that? And they'd say, oh, that's a ticking clock. The one that actually made me weep was I was in the kitchen and I could hear this noise. And wasn't the tap, it wasn't the cooker, it wasn't the oven. And I'm thinking, oh, my God, what is it? What is it? And the door into the garden was open and it was pouring with rain. And it was the sound... emotional now. It was the sound of rain on the leaves. I didn't even know, you know, that was a sound.
15: Hearing loss and tinnitus affect 18 million people in the UK, and experienced say trials like this offer genuine hope for a future in which effective treatments are available to everyone who wants them.
1: And before we go, here's Frankie again with a look at the sport.
5: Arsenal are Premier League champions. Here's some of the scenes outside the Emirates last night. Manchester City's draw with Bournemouth last night confirmed the title for the Gunners, and it's their first in over two decades. Meanwhile, Pep Guardiola has addressed the speculation that he'll leave Manchester City at the end of the season, saying he'll talk with the higher-ups in the next few days.
16: They know as we talk. With my chairman, when we talk, Pep, what are we going to do, what are we going to do? I said, let the season go, and when we'll be over, we'll talk.
5: At the other end of the table, the relegations grab will go down to the final day of the season after Tottenham Hotspur were beaten 2-1 by Chelsea last night. West Ham are just 2 points behind. One other piece of football news, and Southampton are appealing the EFL's decision to kick them out of the Championship playoff final after they admitted to spying on opposition teams multiple times. And in tennis, two-time champion Carlos Alcaraz will miss this year's Wimbledon because of a wrist injury after withdrawing from both the Barcelona and French Opens.
1: Sadly, that's all we've got time for on today's morning report, but fear not, we'll be back first thing tomorrow with more stories for you. Not long now until the rare and glorious double whammy of sun and a bank holiday weekend. I actually can't wait. I hope you have a lovely day.

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Coming up, we've got some music from one of our local bands. 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
1: A 10-year-old girl was rescued by a stranger after getting into difficulty while swimming in the sea at Blyth. Denny Marie Tall got caught in a rip current while at the beach in her hometown. When the youngster struggled to get back to shore, her mum Emma rang the emergency services for help. Paul Turner, who was on the beach with his wife and two children, spotted that Demi Marie was in trouble. He ran into the sea and managed to push her back to shore while going underwater himself to keep her afloat. The dad of three tore his calf during the rescue and also developed hypothermia. Next, a local cafe has been named one of the best not only in the UK but the whole of Europe. The Drift Cafe in Cresswell was highlighted in The Guardian alongside cocktail bars on the Algarve and Trattorias in Naples. The Drift was taken over in September last year by the Sidecar guys Matt Bishop and Rhys Gilkes. Before that, they were best known for reversing 107 miles into the Guinness World Records book. They say that the Drift is now a community hub for like-minded adventurers. A 50-mile-an-hour speed limit could be introduced on a section of the A697. A public consultation has been launched by the County Council on the proposal between Wooler and Hoffhead. They say this is to reduce traffic speeds where there are frequent traffic movements in and out of businesses and a filling station at Hoffhead. The road currently has a 60-mile-an-hour speed limit. Wooler Councillor Mark Mather says he's lived there all his life and attended multiple fatalities on that short section, so has seen how deadly it really is. And work has started on a scheme to finally fill a prominent vacant plot in Northumberland's second largest town. The Portland Park site was infamously dubbed the Ashington Hole after plans to build a new council headquarters were scrapped in 2017. Now, almost a decade on, construction work on the long-awaited cinema and restaurant complex is finally underway. The project is being led by Advance Northumberland, the County Council's arm's-length development company. That's the latest, Rannick. I'm Richard Dale.
2: It's reported that the Treasury are offering supermarkets incentives to try and keep the price of basic foods like eggs, bread and milk down. As retailers face increased energy costs stemming from the Iran war and soaring costs of the government's domestic policies. Meanwhile, the government have relaxed sanctions on Russian oil to try and combat record high fuel prices here in the UK. The new licence allows for the import of jet fuel and diesel refined in third countries and will be in place indefinitely. The Prime Minister is facing his first day back in the Commons since his potential challengers began to make their moves against him. Former Health Secretary Wes Streeting is also expected to make his resignation speech today after saying the government lacked direction. And Arsenal are Premier League champions once again. Here's the scenes outside the Emirates last night.
3: Best moment of my life. Best moment of my life. Give me 2 weeks in Budapest.
2: The title was confirmed after Manchester City drew with Bournemouth last night, and the Gunners will be presented with the trophy at Crystal Palace on Sunday. From Radio News Hub, I'm Frankie Hessein.
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7: The weather.
8: A mostly cloudy start with blustery showers. Really? Have I got the right day today? Oh, I have. Although some brighter spells mainly in the east, sunny spells developing more widely in the afternoon with showers gradually dying out. Feeling warm in the afternoon sunshine, but this tempered by strong winds. Maximum temperature 18 degrees. Tonight, mostly dry this evening with sunny spells and wind easing. Cloud thickening overnight with rain arriving before dawn. Wind strengthening a little again. Minimum temperature 6 degrees. And for Thursday, Wells will be cloudy, damp and breezy but warm. Rain will be persistent, possibly heavy in the morning, becoming more confined to the western parts of the county in the afternoon. Well, that's all right, it's well away from us. Maximum temperature 20 degrees, so the temperature is going up. Good morning, everyone. Good morning. 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So, it's Wednesday the 20th of May at 6 minutes past 7 o'clock. Let's get underway with a little one from Cher. All I really want to do, well, that's all she's going to do.

And there goes the sound of Cher there with all the, what I really want to do on today, 9 minutes past 7 o'clock. And I'm just busy getting myself sorted here, and the requests are just beginning to come in. So I'm getting it all loaded up very nicely. Well, what have we got next? Oh, this is good. It's Charlie Pride, Kissing Angel. Good morning.

What a lovely start to a morning there. Charlie Pride will kiss an angel. Good morning. And we'll play this one. And right after this, we've got the adverts. We're straight into Gillian's request. Good morning, Gillian. Thank you very much. Nice and early this morning. I know you're saying because you've got to be off to work at 8 o'clock. So earlier the better. So here we go.

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3: 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I will play them gladly. I wish to make that clear. So come now, join me in my brand new slot to hear for sure what a lot I got. Until then, to my listeners all, I say TTFN in the hope to play for you again and again and again. So please tune in to 107.3 FM, because now you know where and now you know when. So no excuses, just turn that tuning dial to make this old geezer's broaden his broad smile.

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1: Right, Gillian, you certainly are, because here's your start of your requests, Alice Cooper and Poison.

Alice Cooper there with his Poison. I'm saying he, but it's actually the name of the band. It's 21 minutes past 7 o'clock on this Wednesday morning. It is the 20th of May, so we're getting well through it. Of course, in 3 days' time, we have the Puffin Festival here in Amble. So it's start anyway on Saturday, and it's going to be a great weekend of entertainment as well, of all sorts of things. So get yourself down there to see it. Anyways, we're busy with Gillian's request. We've just had Alice Cooper. Here's the Kinks and the Waterloo Sunset.

The sound of the Kinks there with their Waterloo Sunset. Well, we're getting through Gillian's request this morning nice and early because she has to get herself off to work. And that makes all the difference of having an early start here in the studio. Anyway, the next one we have for Gillian is Maxine Nightingale. Right back where we start.

Nightingale was right back where we started from. And one more to go, then Ginny can go away, get herself ready and get off to work for 8 o'clock. She must be working in Annick this morning, I think, just by the earliness of the requests. Here's T-Rex, Children of the Revolution.

And there goes T-Rex there with the Children of the Revolution. All those there for Gillian this morning, so she can happily go away and get herself ready and get off to work. And at this time of the morning, is she going to be working at Taste of Northumbria here in Alnwick? Well, that may be the case. Or is it down at the Pods in Amble? Well, I'll know probably some point today and not during the show. Never mind. Well, our next one, we've got a request for David with Shipley there. Good morning, Dave. I haven't heard from you for ages. Lovely to hear from you again. Here you are, Cliff's Devil Woman.

Cliff Richard there with his Devil Woman, especially for Dave there up in Shipley. And I was just saying, it's lovely to have him hear from him again, because we haven't heard from him for ages. I know he's been out and about, and he goes, I believe it's down to Leeds occasionally to see the family and this sort of thing. And but Dave, thank you for that. Lovely to have you listening in again. Here's Randy Crawford. And well, now on to Dorothy's request. Good morning, Dorothy. That's Dorothy up there in Berwick, our local author. We meet her on a Saturday in the morning.

And there goes Randy Crawford there with You Might Need Somebody. The time, it's 21 minutes to 8 o'clock. Here's Alison Krauss. Looks like the end of the road. I think that's what the song's supposed to be. We shall find out, Dorothy.

sound of Alison Krauss there on the Union Station, where it looks like the end of the road. And we're still plodding on with Dorothy's request, and here's Beverly Craven. Then we've got an advert, and then another one of Dorothy's right after the advert. But firstly, this one, Beverly's Promise Me.

0: 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Oh, we'll play this first, then Dorothy's last request.
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And there goes Python Lee Jackson there with an Unbroken Dream. Thank you very much, Dorothy, for your request this morning. That was lovely. And sadly, you're not joining us down in Amble for Puffin Festival. And we'll not be able to get over to see you in the town square here in Alnwick either. Well, we'll be thinking about you, I know that. Right, got some more requests to go. Margaret down in Amble. Can we have something by the Supremes? Margaret, you certainly can. Let's have this one. Here's the

And we're going to have to do the same, I think, Margaret, here. I've got one more of your requests to do. Then it's the news. And then we'll play your third request, the Daniel O'Donnell request, after the news. But in the meanwhile, let's have this one from the Mavericks, Dance the Night Away.

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1: A 10-year-old girl was rescued by a stranger after getting into difficulty while swimming in the sea at Blyth. Denny Marie Tall got caught in a rip current while at the beach in her hometown. When the youngster struggled to get back to shore, her mum Emma rang the emergency services for help. Paul Turner, who was on the beach with his wife and two children, spotted that Demi Marie was in trouble. He ran into the sea and managed to push her back to shore while going underwater himself to keep her afloat. The dad of three tore his calf during the rescue and also developed hypothermia. Next, a local cafe has been named one of the best not only in the UK but the whole of Europe. The Drift Cafe in Cresswell was highlighted in The Guardian alongside cocktail bars on the Algarve and Trattorias in Naples. The Drift was taken over in September last year by the Sidecar guys Matt Bishop and Reese Gilkes. Before that, they were best known for reversing 107 miles into the Guinness World Records book. They say that the Drift is now a community hub for like-minded adventurers. A 50-mile-an-hour speed limit could be introduced on a section of the A697. A public consultation has been launched by the County Council on the proposal between Wooler and Hofhead. They say this is to reduce traffic speeds where there are frequent traffic movements in and out of businesses and a filling station at Hofhead. The road currently has a 60-mile-an-hour speed limit. Wooler councillor Mark Mather says he's lived there all his life and attended multiple fatalities on that short section, so seen how deadly it really is. And workers started on a scheme to finally fill a prominent vacant plot in Northumberland's second largest town. The Portland Park site was infamously dubbed the Ashington Hole after plans to build a new council headquarters were scrapped in 2017. Now, almost a decade on, construction work on the long-awaited cinema and restaurant complex is finally underway. The project is being led by Advance Northumberland, the County Council's arm's-length development company. That's the latest, Rannick. I'm Richard Dale.
2: A number of measures are being introduced to try and tackle soaring prices resulting from the Iran war, including relaxing sanctions on Russia. Ben Monsey has more.
3: The government have issued a new license allowing Russian oil refined in other countries to be imported to the UK to try and keep fuel prices down. The Treasury are also reportedly offering incentives to keep the price of basic food items like eggs and bread down as retailers grapple with rising energy costs and the government's domestic policies.
2: Meanwhile, inflation eased to 2.8% in April, down from 3.3% in March. Arsenal are Premier League champions once again. Here's some of the scenes outside the Emirates last night. They'll formally be presented with a trophy on Sunday when they take on Crystal Palace. And Southampton are appealing the EFL's decision to kick them out of the Championship playoff final after they admitted to spying on opposition teams multiple times. From Radio News Hub, I'm Frankie Hersine.
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7: The weather.
8: A mostly cloudy start. Well, I can't see much in the sky, to be honest. It's all, most of it's blue, with blustery showers, although some brighter spells mainly in the east. Sunny spells developing more widely in the afternoon, with showers gradually dying out. Feeling warm in the afternoon sunshine, but this is tempered by strong winds. Maximum temperature 18 degrees. Tonight mostly dry, this evening with sunny spells and wind is easing. Cloud thickening overnight with rain arriving before dawn. Wind strengthening a little again. Minimum temperature 6 degrees. That leaves Thursday cloudy, damp and breezy but warm. That's not quite the exact forecast I've actually seen on the television. I wonder what they're doing here. never mind. Rain will be persistent and heavy in the morning, becoming more confined to the western parts of the county. That's all right, that's not us. So we forget that bit. Maximum temperature 20 degrees. Well, we'll continue with Margaret's request. I've got this one from Daniel O'Donnell coming up. And it is Three Leaf Shamrock.

0: McDonald there with the three-leaf shamrock. Well, thank you, Margaret, for those requests. Hope you've enjoyed them. Here's one from David Bowie and Mick Jagger. Oh, yeah, come on. It's a bit of dancing in the street, this one.
1: Okay!

Bowie and Jagger there with a Dancing in the Street. It's 13 minutes past 8 o'clock. Let's have this one from David Bowie and then the adverts.

on for the weekend, or coming up anyway, certainly. Well, we have Lights of the Northumberland County Show, which is on Saturday. That's at Bywell Hall at Stocksfield, if you want to go out that far. There is, let's see what we've got next, a concert by the Attic Playhouse Band at Annick Playhouse this Saturday, 7:30, so...

So, what have we got next? I've read the Wednesday ones. Thursday, Long Day's Journey into Night at the Attic Playhouse at 4 o'clock. It's a theatre company presenting it. Is it holiday time? No, not quite, but it'll be something like that anyway. And then Friday, Habeas Corpus, I'm reading that one again. Right, all right, I've done all those things that I've mentioned. Great. And I was supposed to have this lovely song from my sister-in-law down in Essex. She promotes the dementia awareness and does extremely well down there with it. And between Billericay in Essex and Barry Island in Wales, they've come up with a great song to do with dementia. See, I nearly forgot there.

Down an Attic, July the 2nd. All right, so you'll see the Pippin Post. Steve and Billy Richard, Bob Fox and Jez Law.

fortnights at the Attic Playhouse coming up Sunday, 7th of June, so we're looking ahead at Salty Dog with guest Teddy Cuthbert. Sunday, 21st of June, is the Blue Inns. Sunday, the 12th of July, Rosie Calvert and Will Finn. And then on the 26th of July, Barry and Ingrid Temple will guest Anne Alderson. So that's Sunday Night Folk Heroes at the Playhouse here in Alnwick. Well, that's going to be something new because I don't think they've had that on for before. Anyway, let's get back to a bit of this. It's coming up to 24 minutes past 8 o'clock. David Grant and Jackie Graham, Could I Be Falling In Love?

past 8 o'clock as we're speeding through the rest of the morning. And coming up at 8:45, just after the advert, will be our memories are made of this. I'm trying to think what I was called next. I'm busy doing three things at once. I know, and I shouldn't be. Here's one from Deacon Blue. Don't be a gone kid.

28 minutes to 9 o'clock. And I've had a great morning this morning. I hope you've enjoyed all the requests we've had as well from our listeners. And if you fancy just getting on your request to be read out of whatever it is or played, just get in touch with me here at Lionheart Radio. You can do it through our website.

And replay, what a great bouncy sound that is. And did you enjoy the Eurovision Song Contest at the weekend? Well, I didn't see it personally, and I only tuned in for the results at the end. And didn't we do well? We were so strong in our song, we ended up keeping everybody up. Yes, we were bottom, as you. Who organises all this? Beats me.

Are there with all kinds of everything. Well, that did win the Eurovision Song Contest. Not like the stuff we put out. And I wonder who decides on these. And as someone made a comment, we've got all this talent in our country. Why aren't we using it? Why can't we get them, one of the our big stars, Paul McCartney, for, get him to write a song for the Eurovision Song Contest? I bet we'd win for a change instead of having all this rubbish that we keep getting. It seems like a bit of an afterthought, really. Never mind. Rant over. Here's Daddy Cool.

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And there goes Perry Como there with his magic moments. And so I was talking about this during the weekend, and someone said, but you've never played this one. And make a lovely one for a magic moment. I says, what is it? Joe Dolce, shut up in your face.

0: And there goes Joe Dolcey there with his "Shut up of your face." I know, it was good fun at the time. This one here is O'Brien, somebody
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0: Brian Johnson, and he's looking high, high, high.

looking high, high, high. Well, we're going to finish with this one. I'm going to say thank you very much, everybody, for all your requests this morning, listening along as well. And I hope you thoroughly enjoyed this show. And we'll see you again Friday morning, as per usual, for another round of the breakfast show, or your request breakfast show. At this, the only thing you can't request is the cereal and the toast and the tea and the coffee. Because I ain't got that, but I can play your records. Enjoy this one. Sing a long time.

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1: A 10-year-old girl was rescued by a stranger after getting into difficulty while swimming in the sea at Blyth. Denny Marie Tall got caught in a rip current while at the beach in her hometown. When the youngster struggled to get back to shore, her mum Emma rang the emergency services for help. Paul Turner, who was on the beach with his wife and two children, spotted that Demi Marie was in trouble. He ran into the sea and managed to push her back to shore while going underwater himself to keep her afloat. The dad of three tore his calf during the rescue and also developed hypothermia. Next, a local cafe has been named one of the best not only in the UK but the whole of Europe. The Drift Cafe in Cresswell was highlighted in The Guardian alongside cocktail bars on the Algarve and Trattorias in Naples. The Drift was taken over in September last year by the Sidecar guys Matt Bishop and Rhys Gilkes. Before that, they were best known for reversing 107 miles into the Guinness World Records book. They say that the Drift is now a community hub for like-minded adventurers. A 50-mile-an-hour speed limit could be introduced on a section of the A697. A public consultation has been launched by the County Council on the proposal between Wooler and Hofhead. They say this is to reduce traffic speeds where there are frequent traffic movements in and out of businesses and a filling station at Hofhead. The road currently has a 60-mile-an-hour speed limit. Wooler Councillor Mark Mather says he's lived there all his life and attended multiple fatalities on that short section, so has seen how deadly it really is. And workers started on a scheme to finally fill a prominent vacant plot in Northumberland's second largest town. The Portland Park site was infamously dubbed the Ashington Hole after plans to build a new council headquarters were scrapped in 2017. Now, almost a decade on, construction work on the long-awaited cinema and restaurant complex is finally underway. The project is being led by Advance Northumberland, the County Council's arm's-length development company. That's the latest, Rannick. I'm Richard Dale.
2: The government are putting in place new measures to try and tackle the cost of living, with food and fuel top of the agenda. Ben Monte has more.
3: One of the measures the Treasury have reportedly introduced is to lift regulations on supermarkets to allow them to keep the price of basic food items down. Retailers have been faced with a double whammy of rising costs resulting from the Iran war and the government's own domestic policy. Elsewhere, sanctions on Russian oil are also being relaxed, with drivers facing record high fuel prices reaching 158.5 pence a litre.
2: Meanwhile, inflation fell down to 2.8% in April, the lowest it's been for a year. Young drivers are being told to steer clear of buying car insurance through social media. Experts say the policies could be entirely fake or have false details to make them cheaper. And Arsenal are Premier League champions once again. Here's the scenes outside the Emirates last night. They'll be presented with the trophy at Crystal Palace on Sunday. From Radio News Hub, I'm Frankie Hessein.
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I know where you think you're going. 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And now I'm sick of joking. 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I think you better

0: rather different start to the show than usual. That was a band called the Peatbox Fairies. Yes, you've just heard a live recording from a band called the Diesel Cowboys. And this is a band called Tom Petty. Very smooth, very professional sound of Sydney Youngblood. So from Mick Miller to Frankie Miller. And this is a track called Darling. Well, this is a track John Otway did on his own, single artist. And this is a track called Bunsen Burner. And this is called Garundula. From Paul, bye-bye now, take care of yourselves, and hopefully we'll see you tonight along at the Togston Terrace. Bye-bye now.
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1: A 10-year-old girl was rescued by a stranger after getting into difficulty while swimming in the sea at Blyth. Denny Marie Tall got caught in a rip current while at the beach in her hometown. When the youngster struggled to get back to shore, her mum Emma rang the emergency services for help. Paul Turner, who was on the beach with his wife and two children, spotted that Demi Marie was in trouble. He ran into the sea and managed to push her back to shore while going underwater himself to keep her afloat. The dad of three tore his calf during the rescue and also developed hypothermia. Next, a local cafe has been named one of the best not only in the UK but the whole of Europe. The Drift Cafe in Cresswell was highlighted in The Guardian alongside cocktail bars on the Algarve and Trattorias in Naples. The Drift was taken over in September last year by the Sidecar guys Matt Bishop and Rhys Gilkes. Before that, they were best known for reversing 107 miles into the Guinness World Records book. They say that the Drift is now a community hub for like-minded adventurers. A 50-mile-an-hour speed limit could be introduced on a section of the A697. A public consultation has been launched by the County Council on the proposal between Wooler and Hoffhead. They say this is to reduce traffic speeds where there are frequent traffic movements in and out of businesses and a filling station at Hoffhead. The road currently has a 60-mile-an-hour speed limit. Wooler councillor Mark Mather says he's lived there all his life and attended multiple fatalities on that short section, so has seen how deadly it really is. And work has started on a scheme to finally fill a prominent vacant plot in Northumberland's second largest town. The Portland Park site was infamously dubbed the Ashington Hole after plans to build a new council headquarters were scrapped in 2017. Now, almost a decade on, construction work on the long-awaited cinema and restaurant complex is finally underway. The project is being led by Advanced Northumberland, the County Council's arm's-length development company. That's the latest, Rannick. I'm Richard Dale.
2: A number of measures are being introduced to try and tackle the rising cost of living resulting from the Iran war, including relaxing sanctions on Russia. Ben Manseis has more.
3: The government have issued a new licence allowing Russian oil refined in other countries to be imported to the UK. The Treasury are also reportedly offering incentives to keep the price of basic food items like eggs and bread down.
2: Meanwhile, inflation eased to 2.8% in April, down from 33% in March. Bukayo Saka has hit back at Arsenal's critics, saying they're not laughing at us anymore as the club celebrate their first Premier League title in 22 years. The title was confirmed after Manchester City drew against Bournemouth last night. And Southampton will find out the results of their appeal against the decision to expel them from the Championship playoff final today. The EFL says staff spied on multiple clubs throughout the season, including semi-final opponents Middlesbrough. That's the latest from Radio News Hub. I'm Lisa Darvall.
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2: 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That's certainly true of the polyocracy. And the greatest thing in her life was the whinging and misery from the recession and cuts. In fact, she had a joker, historical face.

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Let's face it, you don't make the same mistake twice. 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When he finished eating the high five,

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1: A 10-year-old girl was rescued by a stranger after getting into difficulty while swimming in the sea at Blyth. Denny Marie Tall got caught in a rip current while at the beach in her hometown. When the youngster struggled to get back to shore, her mum Emma rang the emergency services for help. Paul Turner, who was on the beach with his wife and two children, spotted that Demi Marie was in trouble. He ran into the sea and managed to push her back to shore while going underwater himself to keep her afloat. The dad of three tore his calf during the rescue and also developed hypothermia. Next, a local cafe has been named one of the best not only in the UK but the whole of Europe. The Drift Cafe in Cresswell was highlighted in The Guardian alongside cocktail bars on the Algarve and Trattorias in Naples. The Drift was taken over in September last year by the Sidecar guys Matt Bishop and Rhys Gilkes. Before that, they were best known for reversing 107 miles into the Guinness World Records book. They say that the Drift is now a community hub for like-minded adventurers. A 50-mile-an-hour speed limit could be introduced on a section of the A697. A public consultation has been launched by the County Council on the proposal between Wooler and Hoffhead. They say this is to reduce traffic speeds where there are frequent traffic movements in and out of businesses and a filling station at Hoffhead. The road currently has a 60-mile-an-hour speed limit. Wooler Councillor Mark Mather says he's lived there all his life and attended multiple fatalities on that short section, so has seen how deadly it really is. And workers started on a scheme to finally fill a prominent vacant plot in Northumberland's second largest town. The Portland Park site was infamously dubbed the Ashington Hole after plans to build a new council headquarters were scrapped in 2017. Now, almost a decade on, construction work on the long-awaited cinema and restaurant complex is finally underway. The project is being led by Advance Northumberland, the County Council's arm's-length development company. That's the latest, Rannick. I'm Richard Dale.
2: Inflation's fallen to its lowest level for more than a year. The rate by which things go up in price was at 2.8% last month, down from 3.3% in March. But economists say the impact of the Iran war isn't showing yet, and inflation could reach almost 6% in the coming months. William Ellis from the think tank the IPPR says a temporary cap on household energy bills could prevent that.
3: Obviously, you protect households, but you're also stopping the Bank of England from having to increase interest rates as much, because by capping prices lower, you're mechanically making inflation lower.
2: Kemi Badenoch says plans to water down sanctions on Russian oil are insane. Since the government announced a new trade licence to try and combat record fuel prices as the UK grapples with the closure of the Strait of Hormuz. And Bukayo Saka has hit back at Arsenal's critics, saying they're not laughing at us anymore as the club celebrate their first Premier League title in 22 years. The title was confirmed after Manchester City drew against Bournemouth last night. That's the latest from Radio News Hub. I'm Lisa Darvall.
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0: 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Sometimes I have people on that I interview, and sometimes we have the odd competition. So that's a Wednesday morning, 9 a.m. till 11 a.m. on Lionheart Radio, 107.3 FM, also in DAB.
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4: 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That's certainly true of the polyocracy. And the greatest thing in her life was the whinging and misery from the recession and cuts. In fact, she had a joker, historical face.

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Let's face it, you don't make the same mistake twice. 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When he finished eating the hi-fi,

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And now we turn to something with a bit more of a local flavour. 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
1: A 10-year-old girl was rescued by a stranger after getting into difficulty while swimming in the sea at Blyth. Denny Marie Tall got caught in a rip current while at the beach in her hometown. When the youngster struggled to get back to shore, her mum Emma rang the emergency services for help. Paul Turner, who was on the beach with his wife and two children, spotted that Demi Marie was in trouble. He ran into the sea and managed to push her back to shore while going underwater himself to keep her afloat. The dad of three tore his calf during the rescue and also developed hypothermia. Next, a local cafe has been named one of the best not only in the UK but the whole of Europe. The Drift Cafe in Cresswell was highlighted in The Guardian alongside cocktail bars on the Algarve and trattorias in Naples. The Drift was taken over in September last year by the Sidecar guys Matt Bishop and Rhys Gilkes. Before that, they were best known for reversing 107 miles into the Guinness World Records book. They say that the Drift is now a community hub for like-minded adventurers. A 50-mile-an-hour speed limit could be introduced on a section of the A697. A public consultation has been launched by the County Council on the proposal between Wooler and Hoffhead. They say this is to reduce traffic speeds where there are frequent traffic movements in and out of businesses and a filling station at Hoffhead. The road currently has a 60-mile-an-hour speed limit. Wooler councillor Mark Mather says he's lived there all his life and attended multiple fatalities on that short section, so has seen how deadly it really is. And work has started on a scheme to finally fill a prominent vacant plot in Northumberland's second largest town. The Portland Park site was infamously dubbed the Ashington Hole after plans to build a new council headquarters were scrapped in 2017. Now, almost a decade on, construction work on the long-awaited cinema and restaurant complex is finally underway. The project is being led by Advance Northumberland, the County Council's arm's length development company. That's the latest, Rannick. I'm Richard Dale.
2: Inflation's fallen to its lowest level for more than a year. The rate by which things go up in price was at 2.8% last month, down from 3.3% in March. William Ellis from the think tank the IPPR says things are likely to get worse in the coming months.
3: I think that CPI in sort of a worse scenario could peak as high as 5.8%, so that's quite a bit higher than it is now at 2.8%. Maybe in more of a market contained scenario it could be 3.6%.
2: Next, supermarket bosses say any price caps on the cost of essential food would be idiotic. It comes as reports suggest the Treasury are offering supermarkets incentives to try and keep the price of basic foods like egg, milk and bread down. Southampton are appealing the EFL's decision to kick them out of the Championship playoff final. It's after they admitted to spying on opposition teams multiple times. And Arsenal are Premier League champions. Manchester City's draw with Bournemouth last night confirmed the title for the Gunners. That's the latest from Radio News Herb. I'm Tanita Sims.
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Here's an offer you can't refuse. Come on to my house, my house. Even in 1951, when this song was released, offers like this didn't come very often. But you could always rely on hearing music with a strong and catchy tune, well performed by one of many fine bands, orchestras or vocalists, whenever you switched on your wireless. Well, those days aren't completely gone. You can still enjoy the music from back then by tuning into Time Was, an hour of uninterrupted music from that era. 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

That was a track from the 1990s here on Lionheart Radio 107.3 FM. Coming up, we've got some music from one of our local bands. 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
1: Hello, this is Kevvy G. Why not listen to my radio show, The Kevvy G in the Morning Show, on a Wednesday morning, 9 a.m. till 11 a.m. I often play a lot of early 80s musics, but I do play some requests. 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

0: Do you enjoy the sounds of the 60s? Everything from the Beatles, the Rolling Stones, Cliff Richard, Diana Ross and the Supremes, the early rock and roll with Eddie Cochran and company, Elvis, music from The Sound of Music and West Side Story, and a host of music from one-hit wonders right through to one of those artists or bands you may have loved at the time. 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

That was a track from the 1990s here on Lionheart Radio 107.3 FM. Coming up, we've got some music from one of our local bands. 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

0: different start to the show than usual. That was a band called the Peatbox Fairies. Yes, you've just heard a live recording from a band called the Diesel Cowboys. And this is a band called Tom Petty. Very smooth, very professional sound of Sydney Youngblood. So from Mick Miller to Frankie Miller. And this is a track called Darling. Well, this is a track John Otway did on his own, single artist. And this is a track called Bunsen Burner. And this is called Garundula. From Paul, bye-bye now, take care of yourselves, and hopefully we'll see you tonight along at the Toxton Terrace. Bye-bye now.
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1: A 10-year-old girl was rescued by a stranger after getting into difficulty while swimming in the sea at Blyth. Denny Marie Tall got caught in a rip current while at the beach in her hometown. When the youngster struggled to get back to shore, her mum Emma rang the emergency services for help. Paul Turner, who was on the beach with his wife and two children, spotted that Demi Marie was in trouble. He ran into the sea and managed to push her back to shore while going underwater himself to keep her afloat. The dad of three tore his calf during the rescue and also developed hypothermia. Next, a local cafe has been named one of the best not only in the UK but the whole of Europe. The Drift Cafe in Cresswell was highlighted in The Guardian alongside cocktail bars on the Algarve and Trattorias in Naples. The Drift was taken over in September last year by the Sidecar guys Matt Bishop and Rhys Gilkes. Before that, they were best known for reversing 107 miles into the Guinness World Records book. They say that the Drift is now a community hub for like-minded adventurers. A 50-mile-an-hour speed limit could be introduced on a section of the A697. A public consultation has been launched by the County Council on the proposal between Wooler and Hoffhead. They say this is to reduce traffic speeds where there are frequent traffic movements in and out of businesses and a filling station at Hoffhead. The road currently has a 60-mile-an-hour speed limit. Wooler Councillor Mark Mather says he's lived there all his life and attended multiple fatalities on that short section, so has seen how deadly it really is. And workers started on a scheme to finally fill a prominent vacant plot in Northumberland's second largest town. The Portland Park site was infamously dubbed the Ashington Hole after plans to build a new council headquarters were scrapped in 2017. Now, almost a decade on, construction work on the long-awaited cinema and restaurant complex is finally underway. The project is being led by Advance Northumberland, the County Council's arm's-length development company. That's the latest, Rannick. I'm Richard Dale.
2: A planned increase in fuel duty has been scrapped to help motorists faced with rising pump prices as a result of the war in Iran. Meanwhile, Keir Starmer has insisted he's not lifting sanctions on Russian oil. It's after the government has relaxed some sanctions to try and combat record high fuel prices here in the UK.
3: What we announced yesterday was a strong new package of new sanctions, going well beyond existing sanctions. So it's a new package. This includes new bans on maritime services on LNG, a new ban on refined oil products from Russia.
2: Kemi Badenoch says the plans are insane. Southampton will find out the results of their appeal against the decision to expel them from the Championship playoff final today. The EFL say staff spied on multiple clubs throughout the season, including semi-final opponents Middlesbrough. And the flute that accompanied the Beatles on their 1967 track The Fool on the Hill is to be sold at auction. It's expected to fetch between £10,000 and £20,000. That's the latest from Radio News Hub. I'm Tanita Sims.
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That was a track from the 1990s here on Lionheart Radio 107.3 FM. Coming up, we've got some music from one of our local bands. 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

That was a track from the 1990s here on Lionheart Radio 107.3 FM. Coming up, we've got some music from one of our local bands. 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
1: A 10-year-old girl was rescued by a stranger after getting into difficulty while swimming in the sea at Blyth. Denny Marie Tall got caught in a rip current while at the beach in her hometown. When the youngster struggled to get back to shore, her mum Emma rang the emergency services for help. Paul Turner, who was on the beach with his wife and two children, spotted that Demi Marie was in trouble. He ran into the sea and managed to push her back to shore while going underwater himself to keep her afloat. The dad of three tore his calf during the rescue and also developed hypothermia. Next, a local cafe has been named one of the best not only in the UK but the whole of Europe. The Drift Cafe in Cresswell was highlighted in The Guardian alongside cocktail bars on the Algarve and trattorias in Naples. The Drift was taken over in September last year by the Sidecar guys, Matt Bishop and Rhys Gilkes. Before that, they were best known for reversing 107 miles into the Guinness World Records book. They say that the Drift is now a community hub for like-minded adventurers. A 50-mile-an-hour speed limit could be introduced on a section of the A697. A public consultation has been launched by the County Council on the proposal between Wooler and Hoffhead. They say this is to reduce traffic speeds where there are frequent traffic movements in and out of businesses and a filling station at Hoffhead. The road currently has a 60-mile-an-hour speed limit. Wooler councillor Mark Mather says he's lived there all his life and attended multiple fatalities on that short section, so has seen how deadly it really is. And work has started on a scheme to finally fill a prominent vacant plot in Northumberland's second largest town. The Portland Park site was infamously dubbed the Ashington Hole after plans to build a new council headquarters were scrapped in 2017. Now, almost a decade on, construction work on the long-awaited cinema and restaurant complex is finally underway. The project is being led by Advance Northumberland, the County Council's arm's-length development company. That's the latest Rannick. I'm Richard Dale.
2: A planned increase in fuel duty has been scrapped. That's what the Prime Minister told MPs during Prime Minister's questions to help motorists faced with rising pump prices as a result of the war in Iran. Meanwhile, Keir Starmer has insisted he's not lifting sanctions on Russian oil. It's after the government has relaxed some sanctions to try and combat record high fuel prices here in the UK. Kemik Badenoch has criticised the plans, calling them insane.
3: The government snuck out an announcement that it was removing sanctions on Russian oil. So can the Prime Minister explain why oil from Russia is acceptable but oil from Aberdeen is not?
2: Meanwhile, inflation fell to 2.8% in April. That's more than what was expected and the lowest it's been for a year. And Blackpool Tower has been illuminated with the names of Strictly Come Dancing's new presenters, Johannes Radebay, Josh Widdicombe and Emma Willis. A Strictly spokesperson says he felt the right thing to do to welcome the trio. That's the latest from Radio News Herb. I'm Tanita Sims.
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1: A 10-year-old girl was rescued by a stranger after getting into difficulty while swimming in the sea at Blyth. Denny Marie Tall got caught in a rip current while at the beach in her hometown. When the youngster struggled to get back to shore, her mum Emma rang the emergency services for help. Paul Turner, who was on the beach with his wife and two children, spotted that Demi Marie was in trouble. He ran into the sea and managed to push her back to shore while going underwater himself to keep her afloat. The dad of three tore his calf during the rescue and also developed hypothermia. Next, a local cafe has been named one of the best not only in the UK but the whole of Europe. The Drift Cafe in Cresswell was highlighted in The Guardian alongside cocktail bars on the Algarve and Trattorias in Naples. The Drift was taken over in September last year by the Sidecar guys Matt Bishop and Rhys Gilkes. Before that, they were best known for reversing 107 miles into the Guinness World Records book. They say that the Drift is now a community hub for like-minded adventurers. A 50-mile-an-hour speed limit could be introduced on a section of the A697. A public consultation has been launched by the County Council on the proposal between Wooler and Hofhead. They say this is to reduce traffic speeds where there are frequent traffic movements in and out of businesses and a filling station at Hofhead. The road currently has a 60-mile-an-hour speed limit. Wooler Councillor Mark Mather says he's lived there all his life and attended multiple fatalities on that short section, so has seen how deadly it really is. And work has started on a scheme to finally fill a prominent vacant plot in Northumberland's second largest town. The Portland Park site was infamously dubbed the Ashington Hole after plans to build a new council headquarters were scrapped in 2017. Now, almost a decade on, construction work on the long-awaited cinema and restaurant complex is finally underway. The project is being led by Advance Northumberland, the County Council's arm's length development company. That's the latest, Rannick. I'm Richard Dale.
2: The planned increase to fuel duty has been postponed. The government was due to introduce a 5p levy in September, but the freeze will now be extended until the end of the year. At PMQ, Sir Keir Starmer once again faced criticism from Conservative leader Kemi Badenoch.
3: We're backing drivers by extending the freeze in fuel duty for the rest of the year.
4: We asked him about this on the 11th of March and the 25th of March, and he said he wasn't going to do it, so thank you for the U-turn. Labour MPs are shaking their heads. It would make more sense if they just did what we were doing, because they get there in the end anyway.
2: Inflation has fallen to 2.8%, but it's set to rise due to the impact of the war in Iran. It's still way off the Bank of England's target of 2%. The boss of Channel 4's finally apologised after rape and sexual assault allegations from three contestants on Married at First Sight. Chief Executive Priya Dogra says she's deeply sorry, and Kylie Minogue has revealed she battled cancer for a second time in 2021. That's the latest from Radio News Hub. I'm David Hall.
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Coming up, we've got some music from one of our local bands. 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

0: And that was Spinal Tap. Tonight, I'm going to rock you tonight. And welcome back to today's show. Online, Hard Radio 107.3 FM. Of course, I'm going to be with you for the next 3 hours from 5 till 8. So stick with us, where today the executive producer has given us another word-based theme.
1: Yes, I've decided that we have songs with the word rock or its derivations in the title.
0: Yes, you have indeed. So we've got some brilliant artists for you today, such as the Moody Blues, Robbie Williams, Whitesnake, Ian Dury and the Blockheads, AC/DC and many, many more. But we'll start with an absolute hair metal classic.
1: Oh, goodness, yes. Well, this was the second single to come from the third album by the American heavy metal band, 1984's Stay Hungry. And the song got to number 3 in South Africa.
0: Mm.
1: And this is Twisted Sister with I Wanna Rock.

0: So if you haven't guessed, the music for this week's show is fairly rocky. That was, of course, Lordi with Hard Rock Hallelujah. The lead single from the band's third studio album, The Arocalypse, which is a great name.
1: It's a great name, isn't it?
0: Released in 2006. This is better known as the first and only hard rock or metal song to win the dreaded Eurovision Song Contest.
1: Yes.
0: Now, and that was for Gordon, by the way. Now, I'm not usually a fan of the Eurovisions.
1: Neither am I.
0: The only time I really kind of paid attention to it was when Sam Ryder was our entry for Eurovision, because I really like Sam Ryder.
1: That was a good song.
0: It was a very good song, and in my personal opinion, should have been
1: first. You should have won it.
0: Should have won, but political things at the time, and of course Eurovision is political as anything.
1: It's the most political thing out.
0: And considering most of the songs are utter tosh.
1: Yeah.
0: In my humble opinion.
1: Because I know that it used to be that Cyprus would give Greece maximum points.
0: Yes.
1: And Greece would give Cyprus maximum points.
0: Yes. I still don't understand how the scoring works in Eurovision.
1: Oh, God knows.
0: All I know is that Great Britain got nil points this year with Look Mum No Computer, who I usually like as an online content creator and musician who makes loads of weird and wonderful things. Well, but this song he made, Ein, Zwei, Drei, was shockingly bad.
1: In all the years that I've watched television, I can safely say I have never watched a single Eurovision.
0: But Sam Battle, the bloke behind Look Mum No Computer, is actually, he's got a sense of humour. So after Eurovision, he's now released a T-shirt

0: Instead of saying, look, mum, no computer, it's look, mum, no point. So at least he can look and laugh at himself.
1: He can laugh at himself, yes.
0: And, you know, it must have been a fun experience for him. But anyway, we're not here to talk about Eurovision, because I'm sure most of you, like myself, are sick of hearing about it.
1: Yep.
0: Instead, why don't we go over to you with some stuff and all things?
1: Yes, well, I've got some ridiculous food challenges. And the first one is the habanero challenge.
0: Lovely.
1: And it's perhaps one of the most well-known food challenges. People love to cram as many spicy peppers in their mouths as possible and see how long they can go before they need a drink. In all actuality, no one really enjoys it. Their friends enjoy watching them do it and taping the results. This sort of activity is the social thing and usually precipitated by heavy peer pressure. Also, restaurants challenge people to eat large amounts of wings with habanero sauce for the honour of being on their wall of fame and winning a free beer.
0: That sounds good enough to me, to be honest.
1: That's usually a pretty good way to inspire someone to do something dumb. Among the worst peppers out there are the habanero and ghost peppers.
0: Yes.
1: Some people online actually go to the trouble to review peppers for hotness, and obviously have graded both these quite high. And while the habanero can be quite painful to consume, it luckily isn't particularly dangerous if you handle spice well. The ghost pepper, on the other hand, is actually quite dangerous and shouldn't be consumed whole as a challenge. A pepper that strong is best put in a very small quantity in a large dish and then thrown into a deep, deep pit and never spoken of again.
0: Now, I've sampled, I know a lot of supermarkets and stuff sort of jumped on the Carolina Reaper and the ghost pepper trend and released like chickeny things coated with supposedly these peppers. And I remember a while ago trying one from a particular supermarket, I won't name them, and they were labelled as, you know, with really extremely hot, danger, warning, all that kind of guff. And we tried them and go, is that it?
1: Yeah.
0: I would say it was less hot than a jalapeno. Well, that was, to be honest.
1: That was like the salami sticks that your mum got from that well-known shopping place in Alnwick at the weekend. She got normal ones and spicy ones. And I felt that the normal ones were a bit more kick to them than the spicy one.
0: I know with a lot of mass-produced spicy things, they've got to cater to a mass audience. But if you're in the market for very hot things, you should get very hot things.
1: Well, if it says it's going to be spicy, it should be spicy.
0: Yeah, exactly.
1: I'm still waiting for the spice to kick in, and I had them about an hour and a half ago.
0: Yeah, I don't think it's going to happen.
1: I don't think so.
0: But what is going to happen is our next request, and we move now to Mother. And for her first request, she's gone back to one of her all-time favourite bands with one of the best songs she thinks they ever produced. From their eighth studio album, released in 1972, Seventh Sojourn, it reached number 5 in the UK albums charts and became the first chart topper in the US, spending 5 weeks at number 1. Indeed, the Moodies have always had a great following in the States, which is probably why they all live there. So, this is, of course, the Moody Blues with I'm Just a Singer in a Rock and Roll Band.

0: That, of course, was The Byrds with So You Want to Be a Rock and Roll Star. And that song comes from the fourth album by this American rock band, 1967's Younger Than Yesterday. And it got to number 29 on the Billboard Hot 100. And that was for Mary. Nice bit of The Byrds. I don't listen to The Byrds as much as I probably should. And I don't listen to a lot of things I probably should.
1: True.
0: There's just too much good stuff out there.
1: There is.
0: Right. I have some hilarious excuses people gave to police to cover up a crime.
1: Oh, please go on.
0: So, the headline for this one is, "This is not a burglary, it's a free house."
1: Okay.
0: So, a couple decided to make fast cash illegally by stealing. However, luck ran out on both of them, and the victim caught them in the act. Charles and Pinella Bull had both ridden bicycles to a house in South St. Paul, Minnesota, and started taking out items from the home. The items stolen included a full toolbox, desktop computer, laptop, and various tools and wires, among other things. The victim was putting her kids to bed upstairs when she heard strange sounds in the house. When she went downstairs to investigate, she saw the bulls running out the back door. They would have escaped, but the victim's neighbour, who was driving in the alley, saw them, stopped them, and made them return the stolen items. They were subsequently arrested, and they told the police that they should not be charged because they did not commit a burglary. A friend told them that the victim's house had been listed as a free house on Craigslist. So they felt they could walk away with items without consequence. An officer searched for the house on Craigslist under the free section but couldn't find it. Yes, criminals, stupid as ever.
1: Yeah.
0: And we will come to something about a certain Mr. Stallone later on.
1: Oh, good.
0: Yes, that's going to be interesting. Right, shall we move on now to one of two songs from this band today? This song is one of my absolute favourites from this Australian rock behemoth.
1: Mm-hmm.
0: This is AC/DC. For those about to rock, we salute you.

0: One of New York's finest punk offerings, the Ramones there. Sheena is a punk rocker. And that was the lead single from the third album by this American punk rock band, 1977's Rocket to Russia. And it only got to number 22 on the singles charts in the UK. And that was for George. A wonderful song. I do love the Ramones.
1: Oh, yes.
0: In fact, any New York 70s punky thing I love. Television especially, who are categorised under that lot, even though I wouldn't say television's particularly punk. But Marky Moon is an absolute masterpiece.
1: I loved the New York Dolls.
0: Yes, yes. But of course. Right, shall we have some more of your ridiculous food challenges?
1: Yes, well, we'll now go to a pickle challenge.
0: Okay.
1: Yeah. The pickle challenge is probably one of the most disgusting food challenges on the planet.
0: Right.
1: Even if you like pickles. While there isn't a lot of documentation on this specific one, probably because most people don't want to do it, there are a few points that seem to be pretty common. The most obvious aspect of the challenge is that you eat an entire jar of pickles and drink all the juice therein.
0: God, well, it's just vinegar.
1: Some people impose a time limit on this because God forbid you dilly-dally on shoving that many pickles and disgusting juice down your throat. We aren't sure why people enjoy wasting all this food. Perhaps pickles were the only thing they had in the house.
0: Well, yeah, possibly. Now, as somebody who loves pickled things, I'm not sure I'd like to drink pickling liquid, because it is just vinegar.
1: Just vinegar.
0: With maybe some other flavourings and aromatics in there.
1: Yeah.
0: The base of it is vinegar, water and sugar.
1: Oh,
0: that's,
1: I know,
0: your basic pickling liquid. Maybe some salt, but...
1: When I worked up at Yetham, one of the chefs liked to do his own pickled eggs.
0: Lovely.
1: But he put different aromatics in.
0: Yeah.
1: And he did one with chilies.
0: Ooh.
1: And he got us to try the pickling vinegar. And oh boy, it blew the top of your head off.
0: I bet it did. Because I can imagine the pickling process only enhances.
1: But he was the only one that could eat the eggs. Because they were like rocket fuel.
0: I don't think I've ever tried a pickled egg, to be honest.
1: Oh, love pickled eggs.
0: One of those things. I suppose it's one of those things that doesn't really knock around much anymore.
1: No, pickled egg. It was big back when your mum and I first got together.
0: Yeah, I might have to try one. Might have to try doing my own, because I make a mean pickling liquid. Right, I think we're back over to your next song.
1: Ah, well, I apologise to your mother and George because they wanted the cover version of this song. But this was written by Alan Merrill and Jake Hooker for the English glam band The Arrows in 1975. And, of course, it was famously covered 6 years later by Joan Jett and her Blackhearts. And this is The Arrows with I Love Rock and Roll.

0: for themselves. Status Quo, rocking all over the world. Taken from their 10th studio album of the same name. They're first to be produced by Pip Williams, released in 1977. It reached number 5 in the UK. And lead singer and guitarist Sir Francis Rossi called it a poxy album.
1: Yeah, he did.
0: Even though it gave them probably one of their biggest songs.
1: Oh, God, yes.
0: I know a lot of people make fun of Status Quo, but they're fun.
1: They are a brilliant, or they were a brilliant band.
0: They're a riot. I mean, having been lucky enough to see them twice in their last iteration with, while Rick Parfitt was still alive.
1: Yeah.
0: It was just brilliant. Just great fun. And yeah. I wish I could have seen them again before the
1: I just wished I'd been able to see the Frantic Four.
0: Oh, God, me too. Me too. But I absolutely love Status Quo and I will not stop championing them.
1: I've seen them from the 80s on.
0: Yes, but you've got to love a bit of Status Quo. Who doesn't get up and dance to Rocking All Over the World?
1: I mean, when they recorded the live album, it was done at the Glasgow Apollo.
0: Were you there?
1: I was outside. Ooh. And the pavement was bouncing.
0: I bet it was.
1: It was that loud.
0: It's always a great vibe at a Status Quo show.
1: Yeah.
0: And I don't get why people make fun of them. Ooh, they're only 3-chord band. Yeah, but look at what they did with those 3 chords.
1: So what?
0: Bloody fantastic.
1: I'd love to see them try and do the quoted.
0: Well, exactly. And to carry on doing it so well
1: for so many decades.
0: I mean, even some of their later albums that they produced were absolutely brilliant. Boom yep. Quo, that was good. I've not seen the film, though, that they did to accompany
1: it. I've got the film.
0: What's your... Have you watched it?
1: Nah.
0: It's crap, is it? Oh, right. Fair enough. Fair enough. Right, I alluded to earlier about a certain Mr. Stallone who might
1: you
0: have
1: did.
0: Given... a hilarious excuse to the police. When Sylvester Stallone was caught illegally importing 48 vials of human growth hormone into Australia during a promotional trip in 2007, he said a medical doctor prescribed the banned substance. He was subsequently charged in court and his lawyer told another lie. Stallone was using the substance under a doctor's supervision for an undisclosed medical condition. Throughout Stallone's ordeal, no doctor's name was mentioned, and it's important that we bring it to your notice that Stallone, who lives in the US, could not have gotten a prescription from a medical practitioner in the US because the substance is also banned in the US and is not legally available for retail use. He was fined $2,500.
1: A drop in the ocean for him.
0: Well, yeah, it's just a little bit. I mean, mega multi-A-list star Sly Stallone. Yeah, I'm pretty sure he can afford a few quid.
1: Just a bit.
0: Yeah, just a little bit. Just a little bit. Anyway, cool, I've just seen the headline for the next one. That's going to be interesting. but I won't spoil it for you yet. Now, we go over to Gordon, who's an absolute git. Because he stole this song from several people. From myself and, I believe, Mother.
1: Yes.
0: Yes. Excuse me. This was the third single from 1980's Glass Houses. It was the artist's first number one single in the US, only peaking at number 14 in the UK, with his only number one over here being Uptown Girl. Some of you are ahead of me already. The piano man himself, Billy Joel, it's still rock and roll to me.

0: I can't help but dance behind the microphone to that song. That was, of course, Robbie Williams with Rock DJ. Just an absolute stormer of a tune.
1: I have to admit, I was boogieing it myself when I was recording, downloading it all.
0: You were a little bit just before then as well.
1: Just a touch.
0: Mother writes, she's had this on the show once or thrice, but it's still a cracker, so I make no apology. Coming from his third studio album from 2000, Sing When You're Winning. Of course, we all know how controversial the video is, but it's still epic.
1: It's still a great
0: video.
1: I love
0: the music video.
1: Oh, yeah.
0: Robbie Williams ripping himself apart in a dance floor.
1: A smile on my face.
0: I can see how people back in 2000 would have thought, what the...
1: Yeah, I must admit we did.
0: But, yeah, it's a great... It's such an inventive music video. And the shock factor, well, it's helped cement that song.
1: It's Robbie Williams, what do you expect?
0: Yeah, exactly. Exactly. And that album is... got to be one of the best pop albums ever recorded, in my personal opinion. Just hit after hit after hit.
1: Yeah,
0: I love that. It's one of my favourite albums. It has to be, and one that I will own on a physical format that's big and 12-inch.
1: Yeah. Well, we've got the CD.
0: Yes, I know. I think I've got the CD knocking around somewhere as well. But yes, thank you, Mum, for that. It had to be played.
1: But of course.
0: And Robbie's one of my go-to karaoke choices. Because he's so fun to sing. Especially rock DJ.
1: Yeah.
0: Or kids. I do love singing kids.
1: Kids is good.
0: Because, of course, I did a cover of that a while ago with my good friend Abby.
1: You certainly did.
0: Who's now a full-time member and touring with the band Dutty Moonshine Big Band down in Bristol. She's doing very well for herself.
1: Yeah, good for her.
0: So, Abby, if you're listening, well done. Don't forget where you came from, will you?
1: Don't forget the little people up here.
0: Right, shall we have another food challenge?
1: Yes, well, we're going to a hamburger challenge now.
0: Okay.
1: Many restaurants have done enormous burger thing, but one has gone so far as to make a burger weighing 6 pounds.
0: My God.
1: The recipe includes 2 whole onions and 2 whole tomatoes, and at least 1 whole head of lettuce. The restaurant also offers slightly less gargantuan burgers that are only £3, in case you're not feeling particularly hungry that day. Like many restaurants, if you can eat the entire cow that they shoved between a loaf's worth of bun, they will give you all sorts of prizes, such as the meal being free. And one site even has a home order version of the challenge. Basically, they give you a recipe, you make the enormous burger and tape yourself eating it within 2 hours. If you pull it off, you win $500.
0: Yeah.
1: Which, unfortunately, won't be enough to cover the hospital bill for what you did to your body.
0: No, that is an extraordinary amount of beef to consume.
1: Oh, God.
0: And the other stuff, like the buns. And the...
1: I love burgers.
0: As do I. I'm a big burger fan. Although, one thing that bothers me. Now, to me, a burger should be a nice, chunky bit of beef.
1: Oh,
0: not goodness. This smash burger nonsense.
1: Oh, God, no.
0: Which seems to be all the rage. Whenever a new burger place opens up, it seems, in a trendy spot, it's always effing smash burgers. And I don't get the appeal. Because what you want is a nice juicy burger that drips all over your hands. It's a total mess to eat.
1: I went to one of those burger places next door to the Odeon Cinema and Metro Centre.
0: Mm.
1: And I looked at the menu before as I sat down and thought, smash burger, smash burger, smash burger. And I just put the menu down, stood up. The guy says, oh, you don't want anything? I says, I want a burger, not a smash burger.
0: A smash burger is essentially just an upmarket version of what fast food restaurants do.
1: Yeah.
0: You know, the ridiculously thin, colourless beef that they serve.
1: So I went down to that well-known chicken place afterwards.
0: Yes. Now, not to plug my own place of work, but occasionally at my place of work in Boomer, the Fishing Boat Inn, come down if you want, we make fillet burgers made of the offcuts that we take from our fillets for fillet steak.
1: Yum.
0: And they're proper, thick, 8-ounce burgers. Like you should have. A nice, big burger. And my God, they're good. I'm not just bigging myself up because I work there, but they are good. We haven't got them on at the moment, though, unfortunately. So, but sometime in the summer, ladies and gentlemen, we will have them back on, as they tend to fly out the door because they are good. Right, enough shameless self-promotion.
1: Yes.
0: Let's move on now to the next song for Mary. Now, this song comes from the Sublime, second album by this American folk rock duo, 1965's Sounds of Silence. It peaked at number 3 in the Billboard Hot 100. This is, of course, Simon and Garfunkel with I Am a Rock.

0: Bryan Adams there with Kids Wanna Rock. That was for George, and that comes from the fourth album by this Canadian singer-songwriter, 1984's Reckless, and the album was released on November 5th, 1984, to coincide with Adams' 25th birthday.
1: It was.
0: So there you go. Who doesn't love a bit Bryan Adams?
1: Oh, I love him.
0: Gotta love him. Gotta love him. Right. Shall we have another hilarious excuse?
1: Yes.
0: So the headline here is, I kept one eye closed while driving to prevent me from seeing double.
1: Good grief.
0: I think you can tell where this is going.
1: Yes.
0: Local police in Sweden had to intervene to prevent an accident when a woman was driving erratically on the road, swerving from lane to lane near Östernacka. The woman refused to pull over initially, and police were forced to pursue her across a distance of 2 miles. She was obviously drunk, and she told the police that having realised she was drunk, she deliberately closed one eye to ensure she did not see double while driving.
1: Yeah.
0: The woman probably thought that she was being innovative. Unfortunately, the police were not happy with her type of solution to the problem at hand. She was charged in court and got 2 months in the nick.
1: Good for her.
0: Well, yeah, I mean,
1: serves her right.
0: Also, how do you suddenly realise you're drunk? If you've been drinking copious amounts of booze, yeah, you're 9 times out of 10 probably going to be drunk.
1: More than likely.
0: Yeah, I would say so, but there we go. Right, we shall come to more of those later on, but I think in the meantime we go to your next request.
1: Yes, and this one is from the fifth album by this brilliant English rock band, 1982's Saints and Sinners. And it was the final album to feature the legendary guitarist Bernie Marsden and the legendary drummer Ian Paice. This is Whitesnake with Rock and Roll Angels.

0: That, of course, was the brilliant madness of Mr. Ian Jury and the Blockheads. Sex and drugs and rock and roll.
1: Absolutely brilliant.
0: Originally released as a standalone single in 1977, it was later included on various different versions of his first album, New Boots and Panties. Yes. Annoyingly, the version of that album that I've got doesn't include Sex and Drugs and Rock and Roll.
1: No,
0: I've got the original 1977 UK pressing, which is annoying. But it does seem that most of Ian Jury's big songs, like Sex and Drugs and Rock and Roll, Reasons to Be Cheerful Part 3, Hit Me With the Rhythm Stick, weren't on any albums.
1: No.
0: They were standalone singles.
1: They were.
0: So the only way you want to get them on an album is if you buy the compilations, which I've got on CD. But I absolutely adore Ian Jury and the Blockheads.
1: Oh, God, yes.
0: Quite a bit of his stuff. He's just such a clever lyricist and brilliant, odd performer.
1: Definitely.
0: Yeah, you know it's Ian Jury. He's unique. There's nobody else like him, and I absolutely adore him. I really do. I just think he's brilliant.
1: And I know who else adores him. Frank Turner.
0: Yes. What I do love as well is that Wilco Johnson was his guitarist for a stint.
1: He was. Yes, the legend.
0: Yes, absolutely. We love Wilco. We don't play a lot of Wilco on the show, actually.
1: We don't.
0: We might have to...
1: Or Dr. Feelgood.
0: No, that's very true. That's very, very true. I think we'll have to rectify that. But first, let's have another food challenge.
1: Well, this is the milk challenge.
0: Okay.
1: Because it's one of those activities that happen when you and a group of people... Excuse me. Pardon me. It's when you and a group of people you have nothing in common with are so bored that vomiting dairy products all over the room sounds like a good idea.
0: No.
1: No, it doesn't.
0: No.
1: The idea of the challenge is to drink an entire gallon of milk in 1 hour without bringing any of it back up.
0: Mm.
1: Most people who haven't tried it think it sounds fairly easy. But the human body isn't good at processing that much dairy at once. One person was so enamoured by the challenge and the never-ending failure of those who attempt it that he created a website just to document everything about it. It's filled with picture of people
0: expelling.
1: Regurgitating.
0: Yeah.
1: Which is exactly the kind of content that Al Gore envisioned when he invented the internet.
0: I
1: don't agree with.
0: Now, well, on the topic of that, I'm going to admit to some incredible stupidity, which is probably going to be detrimental to me, but never mind. Like you said, people being bored and chugging.
1: Uh-huh.
0: Yeah, there was once in high school where me and a couple of my pals, we went to the shop in our lunch, and we were also very bored, so you know those big 5 litre bottles of water?
1: Yes.
0: We decided who could drink one of those the quickest, and now of course drinking 5 litres of water in a short period of time, I now realise is how people get water poisoning.
1: Yes.
0: Which is a real thing. We were close to poisoning ourselves with water, but didn't. I've never peed so much in my life.
1: Well, I won, though. I'll let you in on a secret.
0: You've done the same thing.
1: I did the same thing when I was a teenager.
0: Vindicated! Not just me, then.
1: No. It was one of the jobs I had, a trainee. We were building garden sheds.
0: Right.
1: And it was one lunchtime. We were bored because we had no orders to fulfil, so we were just sitting around doing nothing. And I pulled out this big 5 litre bottle of water, and somebody says, "Bet you can't drink all of that in one." And it goes back then, and I was like, "Right, how much?"
0: Yeah, we didn't bet on ours. Ours was just purely to fulfil boredom.
1: Yeah, I won a fiver.
0: I didn't win anything except copious amounts of trips to the toilet. And this was during rehearsals for the school musical as well.
1: Oh,
0: that I kept
1: grief.
0: Having to dip out. Well, halfway through a song, I'd be like, I need to go again. I only went 5 minutes ago, but I need to go again.
1: Yes.
0: Yeah. I mean, we all do stupid stuff when we're teenagers.
1: Mm-hmm.
0: Don't we? Yeah. People at home, please. Right, anyway, we're going to move on now to the next song for Mother. And this is a song that I was actually thinking of having, because I do love this song, but I thought Mum would probably go for it. And she has. Now, she writes, going back to my heartthrob of younger years, and I freely admit to having his poster on my wall and dreaming of him. Written by David Essex and recorded in 1973, it was an international hit. Comes from the album of the same name, which was his debut album, and it was used on the film That'll Be the Day, in which David took the lead role and spawned a sequel called Stardust. This is, of course, Mr. David Essex. Rock on.

0: That was, of course, the Northeast's very own Gordon Sumner. Sting, as he's more commonly known, Rock Steady. And that was for Auntie Mary, taken from the second solo album by the Northeast English musician, 1987's Nothing Like the Sun. The album, of course, topped the UK charts.
1: Of course it did.
0: Because it's Sting.
1: Yeah.
0: Of course it does. And he's brilliant. And that's all that needs said about that.
1: No, nothing more needs said.
0: Exactly. Right, going to move on from hilarious excuses people have with the police to records nobody would want to break.
1: Right.
0: The first one we have is the farthest distance thrown by a tornado and survived.
1: Ooh.
0: Now, I myself wouldn't want to try and break
1: that. Not something I'd want to break that record.
0: Now, Matt Suter, however, was a 19-year-old high school senior on March the 12th, 2006, when a storm rolled over his hometown of Fordland, Missouri. Suter was at his grandmother's mobile home that Sunday night, with grandma and a disabled uncle, as gusts of wind and rain pelted the trailer. Suter stood on a sofa and tried to close a window while dressed only in his boxer shorts. That's when he heard a roar. It got louder and louder, like 10 military jets coming right at us, he said. The mobile's home front and back doors blew out, and the walls, floor and ceiling began moving like jelly. The trailer began to tip up over, and the walls began to collapse. Then a lamp hit Suter in the head, knocking him out cold. As his grandma watched, Suter's limp body was sucked out into the maelstrom. It was an F2 tornado, and it carried Suter 398.37 metres, the length of 4 football fields.
1: Whoa.
0: He awoke in a field, alive and miraculously unharmed, except for a small wound on his scalp. Miraculously, his grandmother and uncle also survived the disintegration of their mobile home after being pinned to the ground by heavy furniture. Now, Suter's record-breaking flight is not without precedent. In 1999, an Oklahoma baby survived when a tornado threw her 30 metres. A South Dakota girl and her pony were unharmed when a tornado flung them 300 metres in 1955.
1: Yeah, terrifying.
0: Absolutely terrifying. But this is the one thing that kind of bothers me about the Americans and tornadoes, is those storm chasers.
1: Well, they're just brain dead.
0: Well, I mean, of course, I think the biggest tornado that I've had was the El Reno tornado, which I think was about 6 miles wide.
1: Something like that.
0: And I think many storm chasers lost their lives in that event, unfortunately. But they know what risks they're taking by driving into storms like that. I know they supposedly think they've got the vehicles that clamp themselves into the road and whatever, but that ain't going to stop nature.
1: No.
0: Life finds a way, in the immortal words of Jeff Goldblum. Life does indeed find a way. Right, one thing we're finding a way for is Gordon's next request. This was one of only 5 non-singles on 2018's 13-long song, The Silver Scream. The track is based on the film Jaws and features the band's ex-lead guitarist / co-lead vocalist Jeremy Schwartz, who left the band in 2009. This is Ice Nine Kills with Rocking the Boat.

0: And that was the Electric Light Orchestra with Rock and Roll is King. And this song comes from the 10th album by the Brummie Legends, 1983's Secret Messages. And the song got to number 13 on the UK singles chart.
1: It did indeed.
0: Yes.
1: A wonderful band. Right, let's have another one of your foodie things.
0: Yeah, well, now we're going to a garlic challenge.
1: Ooh!
0: Yeah. While the kids today don't really enjoy eating large amounts of garlic, that doesn't mean that certain people haven't made a sport of it. Some places actually host garlic eating contests, where the winner gets actual money, which they presumably then spend on tons of mouthwash in an attempt to anybody to come near them ever again.
1: Hmm.
0: The smell.
1: Well, yeah.
0: Yeah. But just as crazy is the tale of a Japanese man who decided to eat a hamburger with 100 slices of onion.
1: Oh my God.
0: Garlic's more accomplished cousin. He didn't finish the gigantic burger, not because it was a giant burger, but because he was really sick of the taste of onion.
1: Well, yeah, I mean, yeah. That'd do it. Sign me up for one of those garlic eating contests, though. I'd be there all day.
0: Yeah, but if you're like me, if I have a lot of garlic, I sweat garlic.
1: I don't think I do. I mean, as a family, we use quite a lot of garlic in our cooking, so we might be sort of more numb to the effect than others. But
0: I walked into the butcher's pardons that I worked in one day, morning after we'd had spag bol. your grandma had made a really garlicky one.
1: Good.
0: And I walked in, and after about half an hour, somebody said, "Who's having garlic?"
1: But it was just you.
0: It was me sweating it.
1: I get the meat sweats if I have horrendous amounts of meat, but I think most people do. And that's just me being a greedy lump. But yeah, I just love garlic.
0: We all do.
1: Yeah. Anyway, something else I love is my next song, which comes from the third studio album by this British rock band, released on the 8th of November 1974. The album is Sheer Heart Attack. The band is Queen. The song, Brighton Rock.
0: Ooh, yes.

0: Yeah.
1: That, of course, was Sheffield's finest rock offering, Def Leppard with Rocket. And that was for George. That was the seventh and final single to come from the phenomenal fourth album by the Sheffield Legends, 1987's Hysteria. And the song peaked at only number 15 on the UK charts. Criminal.
2: Massively so.
1: Absolutely criminal. And Def Leppard, one of the bands I would love to see in concert, because I love Def Leppard. Don't look at me with that smug grin, you so-and-so. I know you've seen them several times. Four times. Kid. yes, but I mean, I've got a sort of limited edition LP of Def Leppard playing at the Leadmill in Sheffield.
2: Mm.
1: The first time they played that venue since the early 80s.
2: Yes.
1: Because Leadmill, when it was around, unfortunately, is not there anymore, which is an absolute crime, because it's one of the best venues in the, or was one of the best venues in the country. Yeah, quite a small venue for gigs, but still a great, great venue. And hopefully one day the Leadmill will return, because I think culturally it's part of Britain's musical backbone.
2: Well, it needs to, yes.
1: You know, you got places like the Leadmill and the Roundhouse,
2: mm-hmm.
1: the Apollo, you know, things like that. Those are venues that need to stay open for culture.
2: It does.
1: Pure and simple, that's it. Yep. I mean, so many people signed the petition to keep the Leadmill alive, but sadly, it didn't happen.
2: No, it's a shame that.
1: It really is. I only went to the Leadmill once, thanks to Paddy, who took me there when he lived in Sheffield. And yeah, it was a great, great night. And I just wish it was still there. But, like I said, hopefully one day might come back. Anyway, shall we have some more of your ridiculous food challenges, if you have any
2: Yeah,
1: left?
2: Well, this is one that you wouldn't have. It's the cinnamon challenge.
1: Well, yeah, I'd be severely ill.
2: Yeah, well, this is actually fairly popular as a rite of passage among young people, daring each other into permanent YouTube embarrassment. This challenge consists of eating an entire tablespoon of cinnamon in less than a minute, with nothing to wash it down. The challenge sounds pretty simple, but you already know it's not. Cinnamon is simply so dry that it pretty much immediately removes all the saliva from your mouth, making it nearly impossible to swallow. While no one has yet died thanks to this stupid stunt, many people have suffered serious lung damage, not to mention a horrible case of something called dragon's breath.
1: Mm.
2: Generally, dragon in front of something means hot as hell and the sure sign of a bad time.
1: Yes.
2: Maybe the garlic-eating champion can lend those clowns a bit of mouthwash.
1: Yes, the cinnamon challenge was a big thing on the internet about 10 years ago.
2: Yeah.
1: And I, well, personally, as somebody who cannot eat cinnamon due to allergy,
2: you can.
1: I never got the point, and having seen people I know do it, I really didn't get the point.
2: No,
1: because it.
2: I've never tried it.
1: Well, to be fair, a lot of these internet challenges are utterly pointless.
2: They are.
1: Only one or two that have actually come to do any good, like the ice bucket challenge and things like that. But stuff like the cinnamon challenge, it's just pointless, utterly pointless. It like is. A lot of things on the internet, to be fair. Yeah. But. Yeah, that's just the world we live in these days.
2: Oh, I know.
1: Something that isn't pointless, however, and we return to a band we've had before. Would you like to tell us about

I will. And this was the fourth and final single to come from the iconic seventh album by these Australian rock legends, 1980's monstrous Back in Black. The song peaked at number 15 on the UK singles track. And of course, this is AC/DC with Rock and Roll Ain't Noise Pollution.

0: one of the greatest riffs to come from 2003's Permission to Land. The darkness there. Love on the Rocks with No Ice, which is a great name for a song. It really is. And I absolutely adore that band and adore that album and adore that song.
1: In my opinion, it's the only good album they ever made.
0: Oh, you say that. They've got some... Motorheart was a really good album, I thought, from a couple of years ago. A lot of their albums aren't as mind-blowing as Permission to Land was, but still very good. And The Darkness, of course, has almost a cult following these days with The Darkness Army, which I'm a proud member of. What I do like about The Darkness, and I think I've spoken about this before, was when I saw them on their last tour last year, they did a thing that I've not come across before by many bands, if any band, that if you bought a specific digital copy of the album that they were promoting on their website, you would get a bootleg version of that concert.
1: All right.
0: So they had an edition for each date on the tour.
1: Yeah.
0: So you could buy the digital copy of the album. I mean, I've already got the physical one somewhere, but I only bought it because I got the recording of the concert that I was at, which I think was a great idea. And they did it for every night on the tour in the UK, which I thought was a brilliant idea.
1: Well, Mott the Hoople did that when they first reunited in 2008. The 5 nights they did at the Hammersmith Odeon. All fan club members got a copy of the concert from that night.
0: Oh, brilliant.
1: When they left the arena.
0: That's fantastic.
1: And my ex-boss, David Monroe, was down there at them, and he got both copies for both nights.
0: Oh, brilliant.
1: And I've got them on my iPod.
0: Yeah. I wish more bands would do that. I really do. Because I know bands release live albums, which some are taken from one gig or edited between various different gigs, but...
1: Yeah.
0: Like Feeder did with their Comfort in Sound live album. They said that they might pick and choose from various dates, but I think they just went with one show. But it's nice to have that as a memento of a gig that you were at, I think. And I have re-listened to the because it's the Darkness one's totally unedited. It's just recorded from start to finish, all the bits in between, all the mess-ups and the fluffs and whatever. It's all there, warts and all, which it's just absolutely fantastic.
1: Yeah.
0: Great way of remembering for me what was a great night with my mates, because it was me, Jack, John and Miguel who went... Michael, we just call him Miguel. Anyway, enough about that. Let's move on, because we've been chatting. Right, we're going back over to Mary, who brings us a brilliant song. Absolutely brilliant song. The second single from the fifth album by this English punk rock band, 1982's Combat Rock, peaked at number 30 on initial release, but the 1991 reissue peaked at number 15. This is, of course, The Clash, Rock the Casbah.

0: That, of course, was Bill Haley and his Comets, Rock Around the Clock. Mother writes, step back a further 2 years since my last request to 1955, and you have this groundbreaking song, which over the years has influenced so many singers and bands. Among them, the singer of her last request, that being Mr. Presley, of course.
1: Yep.
0: I can recall dancing to this during ballroom dancing lessons at school many, many years ago. It is an iconic song.
1: It is.
0: One that helped bring rock and roll into the forefront, as it rightly should be.
1: Yep.
0: And even though Gene Simmons says rock is dead, it's not. It's very much alive and kicking.
1: Don't listen to that, idiot.
0: Well, I mean, there's plenty of bands out there keeping rock alive. One that maybe more people need to be aware of is the Amazons, who their album from last year, 21st Century Fiction, was absolutely phenomenal. And they're kind of re-releasing it this year, but in like an expanded edition with like an extra EP's worth of music on it, because they've officially announced that one of their female touring musicians has now fully joined the band as a full member, and the drummer that was touring with them has now fully joined the band as a full member, which is what we like to see. And I would love to see the Amazons again, because I've not seen them since 2018 at the Brudenell Social Club in Leeds.
1: I've just found a new rock band.
0: Oh, do tell.
1: To listen to. Scottish band.
0: Lovely.
1: Called Bad Actress.
0: That name rings a bell.
1: And I've just gotten into them, and when I go to pick up your Echo Blubber.
0: Yes.
1: From work later, I'm going to be listening to them in the car.
0: I think I've heard of them, but listened to them. I will have to check myself.
1: They're good.
0: I'm sure they are. You wouldn't say if they weren't.
1: I certainly wouldn't.
0: Right, I think we're going to move on now to the last song for George. And again, we've had this artist before, but they're so good, we've got to have them again. This song comes from the sixth album by this legendary British rock band, 1977's News of the World. However, this version of the song is taken from the 1981 concert in Montreal, Canada. This is, of course, the ever-wonderful Queen, We Will Rock You.

0: dance to that tune needs to be imprisoned immediately. Primal Scream rocks. Taken from their fourth studio album, Give Out But Don't Give Up. An absolute stormer of a tune from the Scottish band. Released in 1994, of course. Just brilliant.
1: Enough said.
0: Just brilliant. And in 2024, the song got gold.
1: Yeah.
0: Only gold should be platinum. That one.
1: We triple platinum.
0: Should be. Really should be. Because I do love Primal Scream. Absolutely love Primal Scream. Yes.
1: Yes.
0: Right. Shall we have some more food things before I gush over Primal Scream some more?
1: Now going for a Jell-O challenge.
0: Okay.
1: Yeah, you can tell this is American.
0: Sounds sticky.
1: The Jell-O challenge has quite a few variations, but the most popular one is to make a cup of Jell-O and down it in less than a minute. However, some people approach it similarly to the cinnamon challenge.
0: Oh, God.
1: And actually attempt to eat an entire dry packet of Jell-O. Because the real problem with downing cinnamon wasn't that it was dry and impossible to swallow, but that it didn't taste like strawberry.
0: Mm.
1: And of course, as I said, it's American, because in this country, it's cubes.
0: Yes.
1: You make jelly with, which are delicious.
0: They are. They are very much so. I mean, that kind of reminds me of what people tend to do with the creme caramel, where you take it out the pack and try and suck it up in one. I've never done it myself, but you have. I know you have. By the look that you're giving me from across this desk.
1: Yes, I did it. Many, many years ago.
0: Did you do what most people do and accidentally spit it back out again? Or
1: nope.
0: Some of it? No, just went down.
1: Nope.
0: Well done. Great effort. I've never tried it because I'm not overly fond of a creme caramel, to be honest with you.
1: I think I'm the only one in the family that likes
0: them. I think you are, but I don't, these days, don't have much of a particular sweet tooth. It's very rare that I will eat sweet things these days.
1: If I do eat sweets, that's one of them.
0: Yeah. To be fair, I've not seen them in the shop for ages.
1: Well, the last time I had one was when you worked at Hooked.
0: That was many years ago now. God, that is many years ago.
1: And that was a fairly nice one.
0: I'm sure it was. Right, shall we move on to the last one for Mother Dearest?
1: Yes.
0: As with my last request, she writes, this song, too, was often used during dance class. I also recall it being brought to life again thanks to a certain cartoon builder.
1: Yep.
0: Written by Elton and Bernie during the summer of 1972. It can be found on his sixth studio album, Don't Shoot Me, I'm Only the Piano Player, released the same year. This is, of course, one of my favourite childhood songs.
1: Yep.
0: Elton John, Crocodile Rock.

0: And that was Rainbow with Long Live Rock and Roll. It was the title track and lead single from the third album by this amazing British rock band from 1978. And the album peaked at number 7 in the UK albums chart. And it was also the final album to feature the original vocalist, Mr. Ronnie James Dio.
1: Yes, one of the most unmistakable voices in rock music.
0: Because he went on to join Black Sabbath.
1: He did indeed, for the Heaven and Hell album, I believe was his first.
0: Yes.
1: And then, of course, many years later, Tony and Geezer from Black Sabbath created a band called Heaven and Hell with Ronnie James Dio.
0: And a brilliant album it is too.
1: Oh, it's fantastic. Bible Black is a brilliant song. Just that classic Ronnie James Dio passion in the vocals.
0: Definitely.
1: Absolutely brilliant. Right, I think we have time for another quick record. And speaking of quick, this is somebody who survived the fastest car crash.
0: Okay.
1: Now, Donald Campbell, of course, held 8 world records, both on land, the land speed record, and the water speed record. He is still the only person to break both in the same year, 1964. But on September the 16th, 1960, he set one record he hadn't counted on. Donald was the only son of Sir Malcolm Campbell, a racing pioneer, and holder of 13 speed records, 9 on land and 4 on the water. Shortly after his father's death, Donald heard that an American was attempting to break his dad's water speed record and decided that he needed to keep his family's flag flying. During the 50s, Campbell nudged the WSR steadily upward from 257 to 418 kilometres an hour. That's 160 to 260 miles an hour in old money. He constantly measured his success against his father's, frequently asking his best friend if he thought Sir Malcolm would be proud. And in 1960, young Campbell took on the land speed record that had already dethroned his father's. That record was 394 miles per hour, set by fellow Brit John Cobb. Cobb, too, had been on the land speed record and water speed record treadmill, and in 1952, he died trying to break Donald's water speed record. Donald was certain that his Bluebird CN7 could exceed 400 miles per hour, and he was on his 6th test run on the Bonneville Salt Flats in Utah when he lost control, travelling at 360 miles an hour. The Bluebird's structural strength saved his life that fateful day on September the 16th, but he did suffer a fractured skull and ruptured eardrum. Within months, he was racing again. But it wasn't until 1964 that the Bluebird achieved a record of 403 miles per hour.
0: Yep.
1: He returned his sights to the water and died on the 4th of January 1967 when he lost control of his Bluebird K7 at more than 300 miles an hour, and his body remained at the bottom of the Lake Coniston Water until it was recovered in 2001.
0: Yep. And of course, just recently, they've reconstructed Bluebird.
1: They have.
0: And it's been out on Coniston Water again.
1: Yes, it has. Yeah. But of course, nowadays, the official land speed record is 763 miles per hour, which is faster than the speed of sound.
0: It is.
1: And Andy Green, the RAF pilot who did that, is officially the first person to break the sound barrier on land.
0: Yep.
1: So well done, sir.
0: Definitely.
1: You madman.
0: You maniac.
1: Yes, absolutely. Right, we're going to move on now to my next request. It's a song that I know you won't like, but I love it. This is Oasis, Rock and Roll Star.

0: I think every one of you at home knows who that is.
1: No.
0: No, you don't. Well, that was, of course, the King of Pop himself, Michael Jackson, Rock With You, taken from his fifth studio album, Off The Wall, released in 1979, and the first produced with Quincy Jones, legendary producer. And you can hear that Quincy Jones effect on that song, especially the harmony on that song is absolutely mesmerizing.
1: That was a brilliant album.
0: I don't listen to Michael Jackson a lot. In fact, I think it's the first time I've actually played Michael Jackson myself.
1: The only two albums of his that I really listen to are Off the Wall and Thriller.
0: Yeah, me too. But yeah, I mean, Off the Wall's great. You've got, like, Don't Stop Till You Get Enough. Mm-hmm. Rock With You. I mean, just brilliant, brilliant tunes. Yeah, and I know that Michael Jackson's sort of been back in the public eye because of the biopic that made with Jafar Jackson playing Michael. I've heard that it's crap. But so I've also heard that it's brilliant, so it's got very mixed reviews. But the only film that I care about this year is Project Hail Mary, and I've banged on about that enough.
1: You have.
0: It's wonderful. I'm currently halfway through the book, which is also wonderful. So if you're a fan of the film, go out and read the book, because Andy Weir is a fantastic author. And if one of his interviews was anything to go by, he might be working on a sequel to it.
1: Ooh.
0: I know. Very, very exciting news. Anyway, we have come to the end of the show, so I'm going to have to say goodbye.
1: Thanks for having me on again.
0: Thank you very much, Dad. Thanks to you. Thanks to those of you at home for listening. I shall be back next week, of course, with something and or other. Up next, I believe, is Money Talks. If not, it's Chris. I can't remember, so I apologise either way. But I'm going to now leave you with a fantastic song by Mr. Neil Young, Rockin' in the Free World. Stay safe. I will see you next week. Goodbye.

Welcome to, I've forgotten the name of my own show. That's a good start, isn't it? Welcome to Money Talks with me, Ethan Money. That's a better start. We've got a bit of Red Light Spells Danger by Billy Ocean to begin there, and we've got plenty more to come. I do apologise for a few little gaps in the beginning there. Someone muted two of the track lines just to test my knowledge. But that was an interesting start. I definitely didn't panic. Don't worry about that. But yes, we've got an interesting little show coming up for the next 2 hours, and we will be on. I can already see some messages coming through, but we'll get onto that shortly. Plenty's been going on in the world of film and football and many other things, so there'll be plenty to talk about. For now, though, I'm going to play a bit of Lofi and Mad Woman. Lofi's actually an artist that I have only really started listening to this year. I've had one of her songs on my playlist for a couple of years now, and then I was it was the awkward gap in between Christmas and New Year's. I was seeing the rest of my family driving down, and just a lot of her songs came on, and it was a very good drive, so become a little fan over the start of this year. But this is our most recent track called Mad Woman. It's playing from my phone, so I hope nothing goes wrong, but here it is.

Bit of Luffy there, and Mad Woman. I like a bit of that. It's a bit of like jazz pop is what I'm saying. Jazz FM's happy because they've finally got a song that's in the charts for quite a while. I feel like there's a lot of repeats. Mind you, I'm not a big Jazz FM listener, so apologies if I've got that wrong. But I'm a fan. I'm a big fan. It's a good little tune. But yeah, we've had an interesting week in the world of football over the last few days, as people are probably aware. People who watch the football, do whatever you want. Arsenal are now Premier League champions. It's official. The year that Man City are losing Pep Guardiola, they're also losing the league. And yeah, no one liked that, essentially, what I've discovered. No one enjoyed that, just because at least the large majority of Arsenal fans are now going to say that Bukayo Saka and Declan Rice should win the Ballon d'Or. They're a bit over the top for a team. They're saying that Mikel Arteta is on the same level as Alex Ferguson and, you know, Jurgen Klopp, Pep Guardiola, Arsene Wenger. What I'm trying to say is they're a bit annoyed. And I know it's not all of them. There's probably some Arsenal fans listening. Some of them are a bit annoyed, right? And I didn't make any of what I just said up. It's genuine things I've heard. So, well done, Arsenal. Congratulations, you finally beat Man City. I really didn't want it to happen. I think in the same time that Tottenham aren't going to get relegated, so everything's just a bit boring. I wanted some, you know, I was about to say underdog story. City winning's not really an underdog story, but I wanted City to win. Funny bottle job jokes for Arsenal, and then, you know, Tottenham get relegated, really funny. Watch the best stadium in England go to the championship. Nothing, none of that's happening. Whoever's writing the script is being really, really boring. So yeah, I'm not too impressed so far. But a similar story with Spygate. It's been panned with Southampton being disqualified and 4 points deducted from the next season for spying on Middlesbrough ahead of their clash in the Championship playoffs. They were going to play Hull. Now Middlesbrough will play Hull after being spied upon. I was talking about this at work. It seems, I mean, if anyone's seen the picture of the quote-unquote spy, it's hardly James Bond. It's clearly some intern with a smartphone who's been told, just go to their changing ground. No one will care, right? It's just part of the game. It's just a bit of fun. No one cares. Turns out they do care. I was told last time something like this happened was with Leeds, but then it was just a big fine. Now it's actually illegal, very illegal. There's a bit of a bigger consequence. Southampton fans, I imagine, miffed, to say the least. It's an interesting one. Kevin, go away. I'm in a good mood. We're 12 minutes in, Kev. I'm not reading your message just yet. It's an interesting one. The thing is, I wanted Middlesbrough, as much as there's a rivalry there, I did want Middlesbrough to go up just so I can have two derby days. It's technically really not a derby. People also get annoyed at me for calling it a derby, but it's like a semi-derby, innit? Maybe because we'll actually win one for once. I've watched, again, I'll say this as many times as I have to this season. For Blyth and Newcastle, I've watched 5 derbies. I've seen 0 wins. It's not good. It's not good. So maybe, I say that, Middlesbrough will probably beat us as well. We're not very good. Anthony Gordon's leaving, which is actually quite a good move. He's going to Bayern Munich. I'm not going to get into this just yet. I'll be talking forever. We'll never get onto the next song, which is the Red Hot Chili Peppers and Can't Stop. So here that is, and I'll stop yapping.

0: can't stop the spirits when they need you. This life is more than just a read-through.
1: Welcome back. A bit of Red Hot Chili Peppers. I played them last week, actually. Maybe I'm going through a phase. But yeah, I should have said, that was a really good sentence there, just a series of noises just to begin there. But yeah, I should also mention, I brought up Spygate for a reason, because this has something to do with this week's big question, which is, favourite spy movie, guys? I thought Spygate was lackluster. Like I said, wasn't exactly James Bond, and I thought James Bond's a pretty good movie. We were talking about it last week. We were talking about who should be next James Bond, and to keep a bit of theme, apparently, we're going to say, what's your favourite spy movie? I will be counting, like, I guess, anything really undercover, because I was going to say mine is The Nice Guys with Ryan Gosling and Russell Crowe. Very underrated movie, doesn't come out very much. As said in many interviews by Ryan Gosling, it was brought out the exact same, either the exact same weekend or the exact same day as the Angry Birds movie, and apparently just overshadowed it completely until it became a bit of, like, cult legend. Nothing, it wasn't very popular at the time, but then people realized it's a good movie. If you haven't watched The Nice Guys, go watch it. It's very good. It's probably the first time Ryan Gosling, who is slowly becoming one of my favorite actors, I have to say, stepped out from just heartthrob to comedy funny guy, and he's very good in that role. He's very funny in Project Hail Mary as comedy funny guy. He's very good in The Nice Guys as comedy funny guy. He's very good in The Stuntman as comedy funny guy. So I think slowly becoming a good, solid, I mean, he was good in, don't get me wrong, he's good in the, you know, Notebook and stuff, but, you know, I think he fits in that role a bit better. Anyway, that's my example of favourite spy film, closely followed, must be said, by Man from U.N.C.L.E., the remake, I'm afraid. I know a lot of people will turn their nose over that, because everyone says that the older version is better. I've seen the older version. But the remake with Henry Cavill was very, very good. Did like. So yeah, was it Henry Cavill? I think so. But yes, speaking of Spygate with Southampton, favourite spy film, maybe it's some, you know, films that the Southampton board should have watched before sending a guy, clearly your young member of staff, in jeans and a t-shirt. I'm surprised he didn't have a Southampton shirt on. It was very obvious. Yeah, maybe these are films that they should have watched to figure out how to be a bit more covert in their operations. So yeah, send them in. Favourite spy films. It can be James Bond films. Don't just say James Bond. Don't just say all of them. That's not allowed. I will just not read it out. I will. Don't worry. If you just say James Bond, that's fine. If you really can't decide, and you, out of all the James Bond, if you really can't decide, if you put in Skyfall and the one that I can't say, that's the first one that came to mind, the one that has a naughty word involved, it's bad innuendo, I don't know if I can say that on the radio, but yeah, if you're putting them two on the same level, I mean, you must really like be a bit of a diehard James Bond fan if all of them are that good for you, but you know, good for you, just message in either way. But for now, I keep doing this where I've finally got my phone hooked up properly, and I can play songs that aren't on the thing anymore, but I keep forgetting to turn it on right in time. But we're going to play Kingfisher and Killer, which is a very nice Irish song that I've just been listening to a lot recently. I've listened to this for a while, obviously never been able to play it because it's a bit of a niche one that's not on the system, but then my sister's boyfriend also revealed that he was a very big fan of it, and it was a bit one of them moments where you're like, oh, I'm glad someone else, but I thought I was being really individual there, clearly not, but here it is. Hope you guys enjoy.

0: welcome back a bit of Kingfisher and Killer, a very good song. They've got a few good ones out there. I would definitely give them a little listen. But yes, we've got the question of the week, if you did miss it, is best spy films. I do want to hear your suggestion. I can see a few good ones coming through. I will get round to reading out all the comments so far. I have seen them. I'm just going to give it a bit of time because I want to talk about a film that has come out in the last week that I've not been able to escape. It's been sort of widely renowned as possibly the best film so far this year, and it costs barely anything to make. It's a very back to the basics horror film, very psychological. It's called Obsession. I've watched it. It is very good. I do believe I haven't seen a horror film that I felt was this well made since Get Out. I don't believe Get Out is still top dog for me, but Obsession had all, it ticked every box for me of what a psychological horror film should be. If you want to know a quick breakdown of everything, it is a guy called Bear, as in Bear Grylls, not the Bear Grylls, but that's his name. He's not called Bear Grylls, he's called Bear. He is in this situation where this girl's way out of his league, has no interest of dating him. He's originally a little bit obsessed with her. He gets a wish, and he wishes for this girl to be... The exact phrasing is, I believe that she would love him more than anything else in the world. This turns very quickly into, ooh, she'll love me, like, it begins to sort of feel like a love story, a bit of a, oh, well, this is, like, well, like, oh, isn't it coming true, and it'll go bad eventually, because you'll find out it's all been a lie. Oh, what a classic tale as old as time. No, doesn't do that. It turns, let's just say, it's called Obsession for a reason. The wish that he at one time wanted, he doesn't want anymore, because it goes from, I really want this girl to be all over me, obsessed with me, has no interest in anyone but me, and then the wording of that and the actual effect on that turns very aggressive and violent into a horror film, essentially, of someone not being allowed to leave the house, and obsession is obsession. Turns very good, and it's very... You're on edge all the time. And the actress who plays the female lead, I will find out her name. The main thing is that I really enjoyed that I also did want to mention is, because it's such a low-budget movie and it came out of really a passion project from this director, I will also get his name up. It's a very unknown cast. I think the cast is... dotted about, maybe had a few bit parts here and there. The director is Curry Baker. It's his first film. Had a budget of $750,000 and has made 21 times that. So he's made about £22 million in returns, which I do believe says a good point about what people are wanting from Hollywood at the minute. I hope that this can maybe start a resurgence of lower budget, lesser known faces. The female lead, I hope I get this name right, who plays Nikki, the girl that Bear wishes to be obsessed with her, is played by Indy Navarrete. I believe I've got that right. But yes, a very, very, very well made film. I don't think there's mixed reviews. I think it's been primarily positive. Yeah, 8.2 rating on IMDb. It's not easy to get that. But yeah, the standout casting is Nikki, like I said, what's her name? Navarrete. I was about to say, remember the name. Not even I can remember the name. Indy, she plays Nikki. Indy Navarrete, who really... I'm going to go a bit film nerd here, but her physical acting throughout, her facial expressions, her turn to psychosis is very hard viewing. Like, I had to turn... I'm not someone who... And I say this quite a lot, so maybe I am someone who looks away when something's getting a bit too graphic. But yeah, it turns very, very dark and very, very... she becomes very scary. At the end of the day, it's a horror film. So yeah, I think... And also the fact that the guy who plays Bear, Michael Johnson, Bear, and as well, you find out later, in if you watch any of the behind-the-scenes stuff, the guy who plays Bear is... They shot it all a lot in one take or first take and wasn't very over-rehearsed of what the scenes were going to be and how the Nicky would act throughout. So, yeah, a lot of it feels very real because it is. It's this actress who can clearly distort her facial expressions and come across very physically imposing, but despite being quite a, you know, thin, small woman, she'd just become very scary. So yeah, I'd definitely give it a watch if you have a bit of time on your hand. I believe, yeah, it's only an hour and a half long, so it's not a mental, well, I'm not asking you to watch a 3-hour long film here. But yeah, it's, I definitely hope, not only because I'm, hopefully it becomes easier to make films from a lower budget. I say a lower budget, £750,000 isn't exactly cheap, but it's definitely cheaper than the budget for I can't think of any films all of a sudden. Odyssey by Christopher Nolan, that's got a budget of like $3 billion or something like that, something ridiculous. But yes, it's. I really hope... The main thing is for me, I'm probably waffling a bit here, I really enjoy watching films where I don't know any of the actors. That really stands out for me immediately, and I didn't here. I knew a few faces here and there. They've clearly got a few, like, lower-end known faces in Hollywood as, like, bit parts. I knew a couple of actors, maybe. It didn't bring me out of it all, because I didn't really know anyone, and that really... felt more real to me, and that's, I believe, what this director, Curry Barker, who also we should keep an eye on, because this is obviously he's made films before, but for a breakout first big budget film, this was really good. I really enjoyed this. So yeah, I would definitely give it a watch if anyone's listening. If you're wanting a little horror show, if you want a little scary film, give it a watch, because it turns, yeah, terrifying, I would say. I would honestly say a little bit terrifying. But yes, sorry for rambling. If you don't like my rambling, listen to something else, because I do it. But yeah, no, I know people actually quite like me talking for some reason. But yeah, that's the TED Talk done for this week, at least, on films. But yes, speaking of films though, spy films, back to that. Yeah, I can see quite a few coming through. I will get to those very, very soon. But because the film of the week, I think last time I gave like a proper film analysis of the week, it was Project Hail Mary, which was probably two shows ago. This is the next one. Obsession is definitely one to watch. Go make it earn even more, because I really like the idea of small made films getting massive, especially when one's clearly as well crafted. And honestly, I think the main thing is it looks great throughout. Like, every shot is dealt with very well. Like, there's no frame, I'd say, that doesn't look like effort's gone into it or something like that. The whole way through, I was like, this just looks really nice. Even though I'm really scared, I could go, yeah, it's really cool. From a filmmaking perspective. But yes, the messages are pouring in, so we'll be on it very, very soon. But as the film is named as so, Obsession, we've got a bit of Mariah Carey and Gucci Mane with Obsessed.
1: And I was like, why are you so obsessed?

Welcome back. It just occurred to me whilst I was listening to that. I think that song's a diss track on Eminem. I don't really know. I wasn't there. But I do believe it is a diss track on Eminem on some... I don't know the whole story. I just know that much. But yeah, I mean, it's probably the most catchy diss track I've ever heard. And probably one of the only diss tracks I can actually play. Sorry, Kendrick Lamar. I definitely can't play They're Not Like Us on this show. Maybe if it got past, like... midnight. If we're doing all night a show like Tom, we're not doing that. We are not doing that. I love sleep too much. A song will finish and I'll never show up again. I'll just be asleep in the corner. But yes, we had a few messages in. Of course, Jenny was the first one. Hi, Ethan. As always, great to hear you on again. Have a fab show. Thank you very much. And she also messaged in saying, "Oh, spy movies. Kingsman is great." Kingsman is great. I forgot about that one, to be honest. But very good. I wasn't too fussed on the sequel, or like the spin-offs, but the original Kingsman, I think mainly because it took everyone by surprise, because no one really thought it was going to be that good, and then it just really was. Definitely enjoyed it. I need to see. I don't know where Taron Egerton's gone, actually. Did Kingsman, he was Eddie the Eagle, he maybe did a couple of the films that I'm forgetting, and then he's fallen off the face of the earth. I know he's come back recently. I don't know what for, though. I don't know what film... I know why, because he's in a film, but I don't know what the film was. But I need a bit more of him on screen, because I really enjoyed it when he was everywhere for a bit, and then he fell off the face of the earth, mind you. And everyone's like, "Oh, I wonder why an actor or a songwriter or a singer does that." I don't know why. Because they've got bazillions now, and they can just do whatever they want. So I would do the same thing. If I make 3 or 4 amazingly popular films as a director... yep. Bye. See ya. I'll take my millions. I'll just go live in Monaco for a bit. See you in a bit. I can't blame them. But yes, well, it's a very good start. Kingsman is a classic. I was about to say a classic. It came out in like 2016. But it is a very, very, very good shout. If you haven't seen it, definitely worth a watch. Very, like, belly laughing funny when you first watch it. Samuel Jackson, Colin Firth, Taron Egerton. Even Michael Caine. It's got everyone in it. It's actually a very full star cast. Mark Strong. Very full, good cast. But up next, we will get to all of the many, many comments. I'm just so popular on this show, what can I say? Up next, we've got a bit of somber new artists. Relatively new artist. He's been around for a little while, but I've sort of just missed it. But we've got a bit of somber and undressed. It's not as saucy as it sounds, but it is a good song. It's a bit more sad than it sounds. But yeah, it is a good song. I've been a bit upset. I keep using the word obsessed. Maybe I am. But yeah, it's been top of the playlist for a little while. It's been definitely in the on repeat playlist because I don't know, it's a good little tune. So I'll play it. I'm going a bit crazy on the old now I could use my phone. I don't know what it was. I used to have a cable, like a lightning cable, and I got a new phone, and now I've got like a USB-C. So all the adapters work all of a sudden. It's much better. But here it is. A bit of somber, 12 to 12. I hope you enjoy. Just realised. I've said I'm going to play Undressed, and I played 12 to 12. We'll play Undressed, because that's my favourite one. This is really professional radio, but here it is.

bit of Somber. 12 to 12, that was the one that you saw about 5 seconds of, and then a bit of Undressed. But we've had a message in from Evelyn Brooks saying, hello, tuned in up here on holidays from Devon. Devon's pretty far. Yeah, good holiday. Have you driven? Christ. To be fair, I'm driving to London soon. It's cheaper than to train, but it's not going to be fun. But yes, very good to hear. I believe Devon is very south, so good luck driving back. It'll be safe travels and all that. It's treacherous if you are driving. Such a beautiful place to be. It is. It's Harry Potter and stuff. Can I request ELO's Mr. Blue Sky for my hubby Paul, please? Hubby. Oh. Thanks. Yes, of course you can. Your hubby Paul will be very happy because that is up next. ELO, I hope it's ELO. They are British, so it might be ELO. So there you go. For some reason, my mum's trying to ring me. She should know that I'm on the air right now. Have I told my family I'm on air? But yes, ELO, with Mr. Blue Sky up next.

Bit of Mr. Blue Sky by ELO. Got a message in from Brian saying, "Even Ethan Kraken starred. A request, please. Rolling Stones, Painted Black." You can indeed. I read the start of that. I knew you were going to say something, and I still didn't type it in. Paint it black. You'd think in the 5 minutes I had to listen to all that song that I would type in the next one. You know, you go for 5 minutes, you see that, and you go like, well, I'll go for a walk, I'll see a bit of the countryside, I'll go for a little drive maybe, I'll have a nap, and I still don't type in the next song. But we've also had a message in from, Brian's also said, actually, for me, the Partisan set during World War II is brilliant. I can't say I've watched that. I'll give you a quick Google in the break, though, Brian. The name rings a bell, actually. The Partisan. The name definitely rings a bell. I've definitely heard that word before. Oh, is it in... Brian, have you mentioned this film before? I feel like you have. This looks very familiar of me typing this in and looking at it on this show. Either way, I feel like Brian's mentioned this before. Someone has, at least. I'll give that a watch, though. Is it? There's a lot of Polish names. It's a Polish film. Looks good. Love a Polish film. The only Polish film I've seen is called Ida, and it's about a Polish nun. And it's very, very long and very, very depressing. So this looks... I mean, literally the second picture to do with the film is a bunch of people getting murdered. So it looks very fun and thrilling, Brian. Thank you for that. But yes, no, I will. I'll add that to the watch list of things I do watch. I'm trying to get better at films. For someone who speaks about them so much, I'm not great. But yeah, I'll watch that film, Brian, and I will also. What's the word? I will also play a bit of Rolling Stones and Paint It Black, but I know some people are requesting it. I'm going to talk to Kev. Kev has messaged in very early on in the show, can I say. "Hi, mate. One game to go. 2-point advantage over Newcastle. Looks like we're finishing above you. Just an observation." Cheers, Kev. Who's Sunderland playing next? Sunderland. Christ. Sunderland games. I've not typed in games. I've typed in something that rhymes with that. That's brought up very different searches. Let's just say. I don't know what Explorer tab we use in this. It's got a little duck on it. What is it like? DuckDuckGo. What is that? I've never seen this. I've never seen this browser anywhere else other than this building. Sunderland. What games do you have? Oh, I've got to go on that Premier League site. It doesn't come up straight away. I don't know. Who do Newcastle have? Like Tottenham, I think. Someone like that. I don't really know who we have, to be honest. I've given up on the season at this point. Arsenal's winning. Tottenham's not staying in the Prem. No, we're not playing Tottenham. Just help them survive. Oh, are you playing Chelsea? Who've just beaten Tottenham. So... you never know. And then Newcastle are playing... who are Newcastle playing? I mean, Chelsea's record... I think it's at home as well, actually. I think it's at the stadium, I believe, because I think they... towards Christmas, you beat Chelsea away. So I think that might be a win, actually, knowing Chelsea. And then we've got Fulham. So, yeah, that seems about right. We both should win those games. Well, Sunderland might lose. You never know, Kev. You might be eating your words by the next time I'm on this show. So don't get too cocky just yet. We might still finish above you, which would be quite funny. It wouldn't make me feel any better about this season, but it would be good to at least say that. And Kev, can I just say, has also messaged in a bit later on. He's just messaged in saying, "Well, 2 points ahead. Are you ignoring the question?" No, I'm not. I was reading other people's. I wasn't ignoring it. It just made me upset when I first saw it. He said, "LOL. Anyway, spy movie, Brothers Grimsby," which, by if you don't know, is a Sacha Baron Cohen film about... two brothers. One's a very cool spy, played by Mark Strong, and one of them's played by himself, who's a bit of a chav and an idiot. Partially set up here. Great film. Now, I do want to say something about this, because I didn't know it was partially set up here, but it does make sense. Because when a Hollywood studio, or at least a British studio, is thinking, right,
we need to make this place. It's set in Grimsby, but clearly, according to Brian, filmed up here. I can imagine a group of studio executives were in a board meeting and went, you know, we could film it in Grimsby, but we really want to double down on, you know, it's meant to be bleak and it's meant to be hopeless and it's meant to really, really just make you feel, it's meant to make you feel grim when you walk through it. It's meant to be grey. It's meant to be, you know, lacking energy, lacking, you know, character, lacking enthusiasm, and all the people are meant to look sad. Let's film it in Sunderland. That makes sense to me. So yeah, that does that. I can tell why I like it. If it's filmed up here, that does make sense that it's up there. That, you know, I should have just put two and two together there. But yeah, no. You never know, Kev. We might still have. If we go about the season, it'll make me feel a little bit better. If I can say as a retort, because I've had no retorts to Sunderland fans over, yeah, we've beat you twice. You thought we were going to do terribly. We've stayed up and beat you twice. If I can say that even in a terrible season for Newcastle, we've still finished above you, that would be good. Do I think that'll happen? No. Because I think we're going to lose to Fulham, and Sunderland's probably going to beat Chelsea because Chelsea's not very good at the minute. But we never know. Hopefully that doesn't happen, but it probably will. But anyway, back to Brian. We've got a bit of Rolling Stones and Paint It Black. Here it is.

Welcome back. That was a bit of Paint It Black by the Rolling Stones. Kevin appreciated my joke. He said, nice one. I think it was good. I'm happy with myself. We've got a message in from Colin Ross. Hi, tuned in at Felton. Love a spy movie. Tinker Tailor Soldier Spy is my favourite. I have definitely heard of that one. Have I watched it? I apologise, Colin. I have not. I mean, I start to think that these parts in the show are me just admitting that I know very little about the world beyond some films. Tinker, oh God, it had to be one that it's a night and day. So one day, guys, I will actually learn how to read a message not on the fly and prepare myself beforehand so we don't have to wait whilst Duck Goose has to. Oh, Tinker Tailor Soldier Spy came out very recently. I have heard of this film. It was, oh, it needs to remind me of what the sign into IMDb for further options. When have I ever had to do that before? Not recently. No, I do. It's Gary Oldman. It's meant to be very good, at least. Yeah, 87.7%. Yeah, I rate that. It's about the Soviets, MI6. I have heard of this film. I probably should. I'm gonna make a list. Colin, Brian, your names. It would be a bit weird if I just had your names and not the film. But your films are definitely going on the list. This is one of them. I like anything, really, with Gary Oldman. I think he's a heavily underrated actor. So yeah, that will be on. Is it based on Mark Strong? Can Mark Strong leave the spy genre alone? He's in everything. He would be a very good Bond villain, though, to finish off the set of being in nearly every single every single spy film. Mark Strong should be in James Bond at some point. I don't think he should be James Bond. I think he should be a villain. He screams villain to me, unless he's in Kingsman, being a very friendly Scottish man. So, yeah, I think, again, I have very little to

say about this one. There's a few that I'm reading now of, oh, maybe I need to boost up my spy film knowledge. I thought I was doing quite well. But yes, of course, Tom's are up next, and again, I don't know them. I'm going to make a list, though. I'm gradually finding out I know very little about. Maybe I need to do one where it's, I don't know, superhero films. I'll do that next week. I'll know all them. I'll be fine. I've seen enough of them. That's what I was brought up on. If someone comes out with, oh, I love my favourite superhero film was this one from the 1940s. It was amazing. Go away. I don't know that one. The 60s. If it's Batman from the 60s, I know that one because I got given the Batman movie when I was too young to realise how naff the... Now, this is the thing, though. I think now it would be ruined. It wouldn't be ruined for us. I could appreciate it for what it was, but again, the effects aren't that great. It's a bit weird to look at. It's a bit awkward. Maybe I'm just a film nerd who can't get past dodgy CGI anymore. But no, I will get around to reading all these. Quite a lot, actually, now I think. It's going to be like last week where I'm cramming them in at the end after being too lax midway through the show. But first, we've got a bit of Shakira and Addicted to You. Again, now I've got my phone, I'm just playing my playlist, which is so much fun. But here it is. Again, been a bit of an older song, actually. It's not very too modern. It's probably like Brazil World Cup Shakira, but anyway, it's a good tune. Here it is.

That doesn't last as long as I thought it did, but it's a very good song either way, a good tune. If that came on in a club, it would get me dancing. But yeah, like I said, turn your phone on silent if you're on the, if you're ever in the case where you're on the radio and you're playing a song from your phone. That'd be good to know. We've had Tom messaging, Tom Wilson, friend of the show, saying, sounding good, Ethan, thank you. My favourite spy film is Hitchcock's North by Northwest, which is... I do actually know that one. I feel like I should, but yeah, I do know that one. Very good. It is a classic. Anything by that man is a classic. So fair enough. It has been a while since I watched that. I was forced to watch that in. I say that like it was against my will, but no, I was forced to. We watched it in film class, in sixth form, because the teacher said it's one of the ones that we have to at some point, and he just forced us all at the end. We watched in the same week of sixth form. We watched, what's it called? It was North by Northwest. Oh God, it was, and it was North by Northwest and Whitnail and I, which was a very weird film. I didn't really know what was going on. I did quite enjoy it though. I just remember going. Yeah, I quite like that. And I had no idea what was going on most of the time, but quite liked it. I enjoyed. So yeah, fair enough. He also said, I love the Ipcress files. Ipcress? I'm guessing that's how you say it. Which I did a bit of digging before I went on the show, which I'm learning how to do. And it's, again, this is 2 weeks in a row, Tom, where you've said a Michael Caine film. I'm starting to think this is some obsession. Right? Link back to before. But no, I do understand. It was very... London gangster slash clearly spy, a bit moddy, so it does fit in well with your aesthetic, Tom, so fair enough, fair dues. We've got a bit of something up next that I've not really thought about. I was searching the Ipcress files that whole time. I didn't really think about what was coming up next. What should we have that we're gonna really go back down to the bare bones all of a sudden, where oh, no, we can't have that. It's swearing. We'll have Americano by Lady Gaga. Oh, we played that last week. Christ. We've got nothing left. All my playlist is gone already. Oh, we'll play it. Did we play this last time I was on? I've got 500 Miles by Peter, Paul and Mary. I don't know if we played it last time. What's going on anyway? Because I've quite enjoyed it recently. It's a very chill song. Gets me through some quiet drives home after I'm knackered from work. So here it is.

0: Is everyone more relaxed after hearing that? I nearly fell asleep. turned it on. It's been on my playlist for a little week now. I probably shouldn't play that when I'm driving home from work when I'm not going to fall asleep at the wheel. I'm not going to do that. My mum's listening. I'm not going to do that. But Ali messaging, Ali Blythe. You know it's been a busy show when Ali Blythe is not messaging, but getting spoken about it. You know, 45 minutes left of the show. But he said, all right, Ethan, that Spygate thing is bizarre. They didn't even win the first leg, but won the second one without the intern. Crazy stuff. What was Southampton thinking? Very crazy stuff. I don't know. All I really know is that there's one Southampton player that, when they scored, clearly had some beef with one of the Middlesbrough players, because he did like the goggles celebration, like he put his hands over his eyes, did like little binoculars looking at him, celebrating in his face. I imagine he's regretting that. I imagine, well, if I was that Middlesbrough defender, I would be sending many laughing face emojis, funny, bet you wish you were in the finals now messages. I would be all over that. But yeah, fair enough. I really don't know what they were thinking, to be honest. It's just, like you say, won the first one. Didn't win the first leg, which is when the spy was there. Won the second one. I don't really know what they thought they were going to achieve, to be honest. Like, yeah, you could know their formation and who they're playing, but you're not exactly going to know how to beat them straight off that. Like, it's all about actually, you know, training your... Focus on your players, mate. Like, I don't understand it. I don't understand what they thought. You know, you've watched them all season. You've seen this team play, or you have videos of this team playing 35 other games this season. That's including the playoffs, I think. You've got so much more information from every other game in an actual game situation. I have no idea why they thought that it was a good idea to decide to spy, and what they actually thought it was going to change. But it is a bizarre situation. But it's led way to this conversation where we're talking about spies. So I'm all for it. We've also had a message in from Ali saying 50 dead men walking undercover within the IRA is a compelling watch. That sounds, or anything to do with that sort of, you know, the IRA and the troubles situation is always, I find at least, a compelling watch. Always a bit more of a oh no watch. I find it very intense most of the time. There was one, was it called The Soldier? And it's just about this one British soldier who gets trapped in the middle of an Irish... It's either an Irish city or an Irish town. It's very... I was just a mixture of emotions watching that film. What's it called? 50 Dead Men Walking. This was one of the times that I didn't prepare. But it just sent me back to... Oh, there we go. Yeah, it... Oh. Ah, yeah, actually... I feel like Ali and Brian often give us like very British, what's the word? It's got Alan Rickman in it. That guy looks like Alan Rickman. Is it? Cast Ben Kingsley, to be fair. No, it's not. It's not Alan Rickman. But it looks like him very much. Ben Kingsley, though. That's definitely something. No, I'll have to give that. I'm writing all these down, to be fair. There seems to be a lot more film knowledge than I may have expected from you guys. Well done. I'm clearly having an effect. This must all be coming from me, guys. Let's be honest. Must all be my show. I'm the influence here. So I must be having a good effect. I'm sure you all watch these since I started. You'll be like, you know what? This guy talks so well about films. He knows everything. I need to start watching films from the beginning, and everyone's got a bit of a niche going on at the minute. Clearly everyone's chosen their niche to be spy films, because I know none of these. But yeah, no, very good shout. Ali, I think, I mean, you're probably wondering what my opinion is on Newcastle. I've sort of mentioned it. I've written off this season. We'll have a bit of a rebuild. I don't know if it'll work. What I can hope on is that Eddie Howe's a bit better. I mean, he is a bit better when we're not in Europe. We've had, what, 4 seasons of him now? Yeah, and it's been very good, very bad, very good, very bad, very good. Well, I'm hoping very good back, because the very bad goes in time with being in the Champions League. We're not very good when in the Champions League, even though we've not been in it very much. It's not like we were in it until the semis or anything like that, but it clearly has some form of effect. But yeah, the main thing you want to talk about with Spygate, I don't
1: I'm very lost on it. Don't know what Southampton were thinking. I'm a little bit happy because I did want Middlesbrough to come up just for a general for the North situation. But yeah, just was a bit. I might eat my words if Middlesbrough do go up fully. To be fair, Hull or Middlesbrough. It's better than. I mean, who else is going up? I know it. Coventry and Ipswich. Coventry, Ipswich, or Hull, or Coventry, Ipswich, or Middlesbrough are more fun teams to come up than Southampton, Burnley. I know they're already down, but Southampton. Who else went down? Leicester. And I know it's very unlikely that they will be up for quite some time, but we got to remember they did just only go down. But Southampton, Leicester, and who else went down last season? I've no idea. Probably Southampton. Yeah, well, you know what I mean. There's clubs that just bounce up and down. There's clubs that haven't been in for a while. I know Ipswich. I think the other one was Ipswich, actually. But they've just got here. They've not been in... They only came up a little while ago. It was last time, wasn't it? I've just said I don't like it when teams go up and down and then said I quite like Ipswich coming up. Counteracting myself. Just ignore it. But yeah, it's... Ipswich, I can forgive because they've only come up recently. It would be like if Luton went straight down and back up. Like, you're allowed a couple times and then I get a bit bored of you. And I'm like, just stop doing that. It's like Norwich. Norwich did it for about 10 years. And I was like, Norwich, I'm a bit bored of you now. Could you just either stay in the Championship or stay in the Premier League? Just do one or the other. Stop doing this, right? Stop yo-yoing because I'm bored of it. You're losing money. You're gaining money, you're losing money. So yeah, I'm not there for a bit of that. But I do enjoy... Coventry, I think, I haven't been up since I was a quite literal baby. I think they went down in 2003, so I might not have even been born when they got relegated. Doesn't that make everyone who watched that happen feel old? Well done. If it was 2003, if it was 2003, 2004, I would have been born when they got relegated, but not when the season started. So either way, but yeah, no, I do think. Will it be a season? I'm going on a tangent again. Will it be a season where they all go straight back down? Maybe. Because if we're seeing Burnley's gone down, West Ham probably going down. Who else has stayed up? Leeds. Leeds came up. So I think... I hope there's less yo-yoing because Norwich and Southampton and Burnley actually as well... were just up and down, up and down, up and down. Couldn't keep them in one place for more than two seasons. So I hope there's a bit more fresh face. We're seeing a bit more with the likes of Luton and the light of Ipswich and people getting a bit more funding, let's just say, from the Championship and a bit more maybe smarter decisions being made from Championship teams. So I'd like to see the odd face. I'd like to see, not particularly because of the fans, but I'd like to see a Millwall or a... what's the word? Who else is there? Or a Hull. Some of the fresh faces that you haven't seen since Barclays, you know what I mean? Either way, let's just see some new faces. I'll stop yapping on. We've got to be a Cass Elliot and make your own kind of music. Here it is.

Welcome back. We have had a message in from Frank Aitken. Frank Aitken. great show. Been busy. So first time tuning in for a while. It's fine. Don't worry. He said sorry, but it's fine. I will just, don't do it again, you know? This show comes first. I don't care how busy you've been. Listen to the show. 2 hours. I'm joking. You can listen whenever you like. You can dip in and out. I don't mind. Bridge of Spies for me. Tom Hanks is superb. A one I've seen. I actually do. I know the film. I think anything with Tom Hanks for me is immediately going to be quite good. I did see it a while ago. I think that was actually one of the ones I watched in lockdown? Christ, don't say it was in lockdown and then it turns out it was made like last year. But it does feel like it's been a while since I've seen that film. I definitely have. I'm definitely not mistaking it with like, I don't know, the Da Vinci Code or something like that. Bridge of Spies. Like, that's not it, is it? Maybe the issue isn't DuckDuckGo. Maybe the issue is I can't type. 2015. Okay, we did watch it in lockdown. Must have. Very good film. All about Cold War stuff. Soviets. But I didn't realise it was Steven Spielberg, actually. Makes sense, though. It feels very... I don't know how to describe a Steven Spielberg film, but it feels it. You can feel the class, I guess, in within it. But and also Steven Spielberg and Tom Hanks are like that. They're bestest friends. But yeah, it's... I'm just reading another one come through. It is a good one. Fair enough, Frank. You've come back and you've had a very good... You've saved me, Frank. You've come back after a couple of weeks of being off and you've saved me from not knowing any of the films. I also know another one that Evelyn Brooks has messaged in saying, we love Casablanca. What a film. And Humphrey Bogart is a great spy and actor. I have watched it. It was ages ago. It was in high school English. We were forced to watch that. I don't really know why, to be honest. No, it wasn't high school. It was high school history, and we were told to watch it to study the 30s or the 20s, whenever it was made. I know it wasn't made then, but it was maybe set then. I don't really know. Maybe it was one of them history lessons where they're watching a movie and you just fall asleep at the back of the class, which I definitely didn't do, ma'am. I didn't do that. I did do that. But yes, it was... I do remember the bits that I can remember were quite good. I did watch parts of it and go, actually, what all the fuss is about now, actually. Because everyone will tell you to watch this film, especially if you're like, oh, I really enjoy... You know, I'm a bit of a film nerd. People will say, have you watched Casablanca, along with, ooh, what are they? Casablanca, have you watched Citizen Kane, when classic films? Have you watched Casablanca, Citizen Kane, and Psycho? I'd say they're all like the ones that people say, have you watched these? But yes, finally, we're getting to ones that I actually know. We've got about Offspring up next. I know, a bit of a change from Cass Elliot. But Offspring, The Kids Aren't Alright, here it is.

Welcome back. We've had a message in from Neil Scott, which I found very interesting. Neil is messaging saying, good show, enjoying it. In an ideal world, this is a... I will definitely say, if everyone is listening in, definitely throw the odd just question to me in all my wisdom. Which three players would make a big impact at the Toon next season? Who? I actually do have an answer to this. Two are boring. One you got to hear me out on. The first two, well, I'll get these out of the way first, are James Trafford. He signed for City. When he's played, he's been amazing for City. We somehow still have a goalkeeper problem. I cannot see Nick Pope at my club any longer. Aaron Ramsdale, he's all right. He had a great season for Arsenal, but when he plays, he's just sort of all right. He would be fine, but do I want him there? Not particularly. In the number one spot, not particularly. James Trafford, number one. We've lost too many games on goalkeeper mistakes. That's why it's important, because we probably could have won a few more games and been much higher in the league if it wasn't for Nick Pope's butterfingers. That's number one. Number two, another slightly boring one, but I think one that feels right, Elliot Anderson. He needs back. He did very well. I already knew he... Well, he was doing well anyway at Newcastle. We got rid of him for PSA. Financial fair play rules. You know, it didn't make sense at the time. Doesn't make sense now. He's doing amazingly at Nottingham Forest. Yes, we'll probably have to splash a bit further out because Mr. Marinakis whacks like 50 mil extra on all his players. It's worth it. Trust me. He will do well at Newcastle. He wants to play for Newcastle. He's a Geordie boy. It makes sense that he will do well here. My third choice is a bit more of a rogue one, and I do have my reasonings. He's a young French player who currently plays in Strasbourg in the French League. That seems reasonably obvious. He's 23 years old, and it's Emmanuel Emega. Obviously, we would have a bit of a battle to sign him. Strasbourg is very closely connected with Chelsea, and I do have to say Emmanuel Emega is having a bit of a dip in form at the minute. He had a very strong trajectory at the start of the season and the end of last season. He had a bit of a dip of form. He's had a bit of an injury crisis. He's the same age as me. However, he is also about 6'6", I believe, which is handy in the Premier League. I think Isak proved that height and strength, even if, well, Isak's not exactly muscle, but he is tall, and Haaland's tall, and it does come in handy. We've got to admit, you know, if you just want an out-and-out striker up front who will be able to score goals, like a Nick Voltimada, it's strong. And I think those two together, actually, as two ginormous humans, although they'll be clunky and not exactly, I mean, Nick Voltimada can move better than he physically should do, being, like, 6'7". What's his height? I believe he is still injured, but I do imagine he would be fit by the end of the season. I hate that Google gives you meters instead of... I want to know how tall someone is in feet. He's 6'4", 6'5", just about. So he's a tall boy. He's very pacey. He's very tall. He's very strong, and he is just an out-and-out goal scorer. I believe he would have a very strong... impact on the team. I think Voltimada, if we were able to keep him, I know he's very strongly linked to Atletico at the minute, if we were to play him where he should be, not in the midfield, but in like a number nine situation, just a bit further back, like a centre forward, with Omega up front, Anthony Gordon's gone, we would have to sign a winger. If I was able to have a fourth, I would sign a winger. I can't really think on the fly. But then we've got Elanga on the right, who... for the benefit of the doubt, I'm going to give him another season to try and do a bit better. Obviously, Elliot Anderson being a bit more creative in that, maybe number six, or just more of a central midfield role. I know he's not really a number six, but he is box-to-box and he can do a bit of everything. But he is creative, that's his main thing. He's got that spark, and he's been helped out by the likes of like Morgan Rogers, that's not right. Gibbs White even, and you know, Nottingham Forest have done far better than they should have with the team they have, and I do think their attack is helping him, but I do think that he is a spark in the midfield that we should be able to look at for someone who wants to come to Newcastle, is very good, he's a homegrown talent, he didn't want to leave in the first place, he should have been on that bus parade celebrating the Carabao Cup with us rather than in the crowd,
That feels like a no-brainer to me. Our centre-backs, obviously, I can't pick more than three, so I won't start naming centre-backs we should sign, but we have lost Trippier and we've lost like some reserves. We need to do a bit more depth because people have retired. Kraft's gone for depth, I guess. But, you know, Lewis Hall, Tino Livramento, Malik Thiaw, Dan Burn. I'd probably keep Dan Burn, but I think as a reserve, for now, I'll just whack him there as a placeholder. But I do think if there was a 4 and 5, it'd be a winger and a centre-back. And then James Trafford in goal. That would be, and we would have to sign James Trafford on a ridiculous amount for the amount of time he's still got left at City. But it's worth it. We can't have Nick Pope. Maybe we could find like a keeper who's a bit cheaper, who's not just signed a contract for one of the richest clubs in the world, who didn't choose them over us originally and then got, you know, snubbed for Donnarumma. But those would be three. Trafford, Elliot Anderson, Emmanuel Omega, just because that's sort of all parts of the pitch. I think our defence is, it's all right. I think it'll survive. I think it would survive better if we had a more secure set of hands in the back. That's what's let us down most. But yeah, I think that's my answer to your question. I hope tell me how I did, and tell me your thoughts as well, Neil. We've got 20 minutes left. Do message in on what your thoughts are, and let me know if you think that mine were good. If Emmanuel Omega is a bit of a niche one, I know Chelsea's quite linked with him already. Like I said, Strasbourg is like the feeder club into Chelsea. It's where their manager came from, who have Rossini, that manager they've had for the start of the season that just has already been fired, is a bit naff. But he was at Strasbourg. A lot of their old players go to Strasbourg. Ben Chilwell's now at Strasbourg on the end of his career. Like, it's, they're very interlinked. Whether there's something in his contract that says he has to go to Chelsea, I don't know. But, you know, we can buy him. We've got money. We're going to have money from Anthony Gordon as well, because I'm sorry, he is going. There's no doubt in my mind that Anthony Gordon will not play for Newcastle next season. So I think we need to spend the money wisely, because we can't spend £60 million on a player that we could have got for free next week. Or in a year's time, I guess, when it happened. I'm still not happy about Johan Risa. I think we would probably sell him for about £20 million now and just forget it ever happened. Ali's just piled in on that and saying, agree with your comments, especially with Anderson. Definitely concerned about centre-halves. We need someone there, definitely. Yeah, I think my worry was strikers, just because we haven't really got one at the minute. We've got Valtomada, who's more of a nine. Like I said, that's where he should be playing. Visa, less said about him, the better. Asula, yeah, good backup, did well at the weekend. Do I want him? You know, I love that man. I think he's great. I would love him to go on and win the Ballon d'Or and be the best player in the world. Is he going to do that? No. So I would much prefer if he was just a good backup who everyone quite liked. But yeah, we do need... Oh, I'm trying to think of a good defender. Get back to me. I'll get back to you on defenders, because I don't really know anyone at the moment who we could sign who would actually go. Yeah, obviously I could say like, oh, Pacho from PSG. He's not going to move to Newcastle from PSG. They're in the Champions League final, and we're not even in the Champions League. I cannot think of anyone really, but there will be someone out there who is trying to, you know, I hate to say it, but I think for a bit at least, we have to bring in players knowing that they're going to say, right, this is either me club that I first go into Europe with, or this is me club that I first go into the Prem with, doing a bit of an Isak, but hopefully in a better stage. But like, we're not there yet. We are going to be, for a few people at least, seen as a bit of a stepping stone. I don't want us to, but I think it's natural that a player who's from Brazil, who's, you know, not exactly gone, I'm sure there is a Brazilian out there that really hopes one day to play for Newcastle, but not many of them. A few of them will go, well, that'll get me into the Prem and then I can do really well. You know, it's just something, it's a reality you have to accept. You know, teams like Newcastle, Sunderland, even down to, you know, your Bournemouths and your Brightons, who are doing really well at the moment, they're still going to be seen as like a stepping stone club. And you know, you've just got to do well enough with the players that you can get until you can be at a point where, oh, Newcastle are now at a point where they're in the
Champions League semis and quarterfinals every year. They're in the Champions League all the time. They're becoming a known face. We are a known face and we are a club that everyone knows, but we're not European dominators. So we need to just maybe rein it in at the minute, get players that do want a bit more experience who are in the French League and want a bit more known, bit more Prem, maybe a Champions League or a Europe spot next season. Just got to take it. But yes, that's just what it is. That's my rant over. I do have to shut up because we've got a lot more to go. I've had Ewan Cameron message in saying, hi, mate, love the Spy theme. Thank you very much. Can I request a song of Desmond Dekker and 007? Yes, you can. Where is he? Desmond Dekker, 007, Shantytown. I hope that's the right one. But yes, that can definitely come next. I'm going to take that as your favourite spy film is 007, mate. Just all of them, which is fair. All of them are pretty good. So here it is. And thank you for listening to my TED Talk.

0: That was quite jolly, actually. I felt like I was like on the start of Death in Paradise for a second there, hopefully without the murder. But yeah, we've had a... I'm not being funny. Whoever Barry Warrington is, I feel like you've messaged him before, Barry, actually. But Barry, you're taking the mick. Not a spy movie, but a series, Deutschland 93. I'm not being funny. I thought I was being dumb sometimes of like, oh, maybe I should have watched that film. Maybe I should have watched this film. Yeah, that one's quite a famous one. I've definitely heard that name before. Deutschland 83 is a 2015 German miniseries. How am I going to have watched that? It's ridiculous. You guys are too niche. You're too niche. No, I'm joking. I'm joking, Barry. It's had very, very good reviews, so maybe I do need to watch it. It's getting added to the list. We'll add it to the list. This list is going to be far too long, but hopefully in 2 weeks' time. I mean, I'm going on a few drives. I'll just have it on in the background, maybe. I shouldn't say that, actually. I'm not going to be able to watch it when I'm not going to watch it whilst I'm driving. That is the wrong thing to say. If someone else, if my girlfriend takes the wheel for a bit, which she's not allowed to do, but theoretically, if she was, I would watch this. She's not going to do that. I'm not going to let that happen. I'm going to get a lecture when I get home now. No, this can't happen. I'm not going to do that. I'm not going to do that. But yeah, that's... you shouldn't let other people drive. I don't do that. Christ, I'm 22. I sound about 16 right now. But yeah, I was like, Deutschland 93, that might be just an older film that I've not seen. It's German miniseries. I might not have seen that, Barry. But I'm messaging, I assume that this is Jonathan Justice messaging in. He's just got at the end of a phone number here, but it says, really enjoyed the Charlie Wilson Charlie Wilson War, sorry. Worth a watch. I've not actually seen that. And he said, this is why I think it's John, because he said, also, Duck Duck Goose is a... Ewan Cameron. Oh, right, that's the one. I just just threw me off for a second there, Ewan. He said, thank you. You're very welcome. This suspected Jonathan Justice said, also, Duck Duck Go, as I said, the only time I've ever seen Duck Duck Go as a browser, is the more secure way to surf without cookies. I think Hilda, from the best place in the earth, Sunderland, installed it. Thank you for that. Good tunes, thank you. Cheers for that, John. I was really doing well. You were doing well there, and then you said Sunderland's the best place in the earth. It's not Jonathan. This doesn't make sense. Oh, hang on. I know what I'm doing. Hilda messaged in. The thing is, it was very... Right, if... I know I talk about not being able to read on this show sometimes, and I do apologise for calling you Jonathan, Hilda, but... It has, like, I don't know what it is. I don't know if these were meant to be emojis, but it just has squares. So it all looked like one sentence there. So fair enough. If I could read that a bit better. Also, DuckDuckGo is a more secure way to surf without cookies, I think. And then it's a little emoji, I'm guessing, in lieu of comma. Hilda from the best place in the earth, Sunderland. Hilda, I don't want to diss your hometown, even though I already have. But if you think Sunderland's the best place on the earth, please just go anywhere else. Go to Grimsby and you'll be like, wow, this place is like, Grimsby is Barcelona compared to Sunderland. It's a bit harsh, actually. No, it's I worked in Sunderland for a bit. It's not terrible. The new high street's actually quite nice where the bridges is, mainly because I worked at the Flower Cafe right opposite and I had to sort of enjoy it somehow. But I did walk through it the first time and went, it's actually quite nice. I didn't know it was a terrible football team, but it's actually quite nice. But had to park next to a mural of a bunch of football players getting into the team. I didn't care to learn their names, you know. I just thought they would go straight back down. I was like, I don't need to worry about these people. They're going to be gone in a few weeks, in a few months, but... Sadly not. But yeah, we've had a message in. Sorry about that, Hilda. But it didn't come up on the side. We've had Tom message in saying, nearly forgot one of my all-time favourite spy genre, the Odessa Files. Brilliant, but Tom, is this movie? I feel like you've mentioned the Odessa Files before. Oh, I keep typing in the wrong. Odessa Files. Oh, that's an interesting poster. No, I've not actually seen that one, to be fair. Maybe that's a new one. It sounds very familiar, though. This is going to be another one where produced by John Wolfe, isn't he the guy that does Law and Order? A bit of maybe that's midway through this clearly World War II spy film. You just hear the Law and Order little doo-doo. I can't do it properly, but how do you do it? Dun, dun. This has turned into very peak presenting orders of me doing dun-duns. But yes, we'll have... We're going to rattle through these now because I've not time managed very well. But yeah, we've also had a message in. That's a good shout, Tom. We've also had a message in from Laura McCabe, who says, really great show. I hope you're still saying that after I run out of breath by the end of it. I've always loved Austin Powers movies. Yeah, there we go. That's a spy film. Austin Powers is very funny. Very, very good. And also has Michael Caine in it, so something for Tom as well. No, Just Magic. Yeah, always enjoyed. The first one, how many is there? Is there three? Spy That Loved Me. I think there's three. I think I've watched them all as well at some point. Sorry, I'm having a drink of water because I've spoke too much in the one go. It is a very good shout. Very good music as well to go with it. It's just all around quite a good film. I think it's very obviously it's very well known, no doubt about it, but I think it's very underrated as like from a film perspective, but very well made and put together. Did enjoy. I also thought Will Ferrell's very quick cameo is one of the best bits about it, where he can't lie more than two times. Very good film. Very good shout, Laura. Well done. The messaging, I'm rattling through these. Jenny has also messaging again, saying, what a great show, Ethan. Really enjoying it. I've asked for it before, but I'm playing two songs, by the way, that I played literally last week, by the way. Brian and Jenny, love yous. How are just please, no diggity for Jenny. Can I have no diggity? Of course you can. And then Brian's also messaging again. Good show. One more request. Status Quo and Down Down. I played it last time. But fine. They're two very good songs, so I can play both those songs to finish off the show because it's going to end soon. Also, I've got a message in from Warrington Barry again, saying, enjoying the show, first time listener. Ah, that makes sense. I thought it was a new one. I just don't like saying, like, whoever this is or new listener, just in case, but normally I know. Enjoying the move, first time listener. Music wise, I Spy by Pulp. Oh, I'm getting another. We'll have three songs in a row to finish off. We'll play one and then I'll come back and say a proper goodbye. But yeah, and that's from Barry. And then we've got Claire, I believe, is the last one. Claire, last but not least. Hi, hope it's okay. A birthday. Oh, it's another.
1: I've left all the. What's going on, guys? There's been barely any
0: song requests throughout, and all of them have come in at the end. I don't have time. We'll get through them all. Don't you worry, Claire. This birthday will not go without a song suggestion. A birthday shout-out to my nephew, James, please. Oasis rock and roll star. Thank you. Really good show. All right, this is the order we're going in, boys. We've got a bit of... We'll go in request order. So we've got No Diggity coming up next, along with Status Quo and Down Down, and then we'll be back to say a bit of goodbye. And then we'll have a bit of... Warrington Barry's I Spy by Pulp, and then we'll have four birthday nephew James from her not birthday auntie Claire. We'll have a bit of Oasis and rock and roll star. That is the most amount of notifications, suggestions. If I missed you, I don't think I have. But I'm very sorry, but I don't think I have. But I've rattled through everyone there, mainly because I realised, oh, God, I've got 15 minutes left. We may go over, but I'm sure there's no one on after me, so I'm sure I'm not going to be sued by the. I don't know who I'd be sued by. I'm sure no one's going to get too annoyed. But we'll get a bit of No Diggity by Blackstreet, featuring Dr. Dre. It's a 4-minute song. And then we'll get Status Quo by Down. Status Quo by Down Down? Down Down by Squid Status Quo. It's all the way at the bottom. I've got about a million songs that have Down in the title. There we go. Status. Christ. Of course, everything goes downhill now. Oh, don't let the sun go down on me. That's not what I want. Status quo. There we go. Right, we'll get them going, and then we'll be very back. We're probably going to go till 10 past, but like I said, no one minds. This probably isn't. Don't judge my professionalism right now. I'm allowed to go over. If I'm sure I am. I'm sure I'd be fine. If I was on BBC Radio 2, I'd probably be a bit... To be fair, if I was on BBC Radio 2, halfway through the show, I'd have a producer going, Ethan, you've left everything till the last minute. Ethan, hurry up. Ethan, hurry up. I wouldn't be left to my own devices, not without a guardian to watch me. So here's a few songs. First, we've got Blackstreet, and then we've got Status Quo. I'm going to have a lie down for 8 minutes. I'll see you back here in a bit.

Welcome back. That was a bit of Status Quo and Down Down and a bit of No Diggity by Blackstreet and Dr. Dre. We've got I Spy by Pulp up next, which is a very fitting way. Thank you, Barry. I probably missed the pun first time around, but a very fitting way to end the show. Quickly followed by Oasis and Rock and Roll Star for Birthday Nephew James from Non-Birthday Auntie Claire. But yes, it was a very good show. A little bit stressful at the end, a little bit cramped. Do apologise. But yeah, hope everyone enjoyed. It was actually a very good topic. Everyone seemed to message in quite happy about it. A lot of engagement. I would say I have a winner for this week's big question, but I didn't know half of them, so I feel unjust saying whose is the best film. Let's just say Kingsman. Jenny wins. Kingsman, well done. All are very good, though. We've got a list now that I will watch, so maybe next week I'll come back and have a different answer. You never know. But for now, I will see you guys later and enjoy some Pulp and a bit of Oasis. I will see you very soon. Bye-bye.

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That was a track from the 1990s here on Lionheart Radio 107.3 FM. Coming up, we've got some music from one of our local bands. 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

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Coming up, we've got some music from one of our local bands. 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